0: Gold Centre Victoria, FM 98.3 AM 1071. The Wake Up Call reheated with Robbo. There's now a national day to remind us to check all of our smoke alarms and have them ready for winter. Paul Tanky from the CFA joined us and explained about the day.
1: Smoke Alarm Action Day. So there'll still be the messaging at the end of daylight savings each year when you change your clock to check your smoke alarm. But this is a national day that's coming. The idea is just to remind people. So make sure that when it hits the 1st of June that you check your smoke alarm. Make sure that it's working. Press the button on it with the end of a broom or the end of a mop and make sure that it's actually working as it should be. Now, as we know, the ones that are hardwired into the power supply still have to have a battery backup. Yeah. But make sure that you've changed that battery at least annually.
0: Yeah.
1: Because when you need it to work.
0: Absolutely. And, you know, the statistics are quite sobering that it halves the risks of fatality.
1: That's right. Over the years, it's been proven that, you know, when there have unfortunately been fatalities in house fires, and, you know, we know that more people die in house fires each year than they do in bush or grass fires, even though they are extremely dangerous as well. But having a working smoke alarm, and as I just said, working smoke alarm means that it has the chance of halving that risk.
0: Paul Tanky from the CFA, my guest during the week on the Wake Up Call. It's Gold Central Victoria.

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0: Gold Central Victoria, FM 98.3 AM 1071, the wake-up call reheated. Mark Seymour, former front man for Hunters and Collectors, is in town in a couple of weeks at the Capitol Theatre. I spoke to him during the week, and one of the things I asked him about was whether he gets sick of playing those really popular songs from days gone by.
1: I have to admit, like when I first started playing concerts outside of Hunters and Collectors, which would have been like 1996 or something, I did have this sort of, I was quite territorial, you know, and people would call out for Holy Grail, you know, and I remember there's a video you can find somewhere on YouTube where I think I'm in Sydney and some guy yells out for Holy Grail and I just lost it. And I go back to look at that occasionally just to remind myself, give myself a reality check, you know.
0: Yeah. Actually, I just want to go a little further, finally, on that. So, you're writing songs now. You wrote songs, obviously, decades ago. You had hit songs. Are the songs you're writing now, in your mind, comparable and as good as the ones back then? Or were the ones back then also a product of, I guess, fame and commercial success being a time and a place, not just the quality of the song, if that makes sense?
1: Well, that's a really good question. I mean, there's a lot of, you know, music industry politics involved in answering that question. You know, there's so many factors that feed into a band having its day in the sun, you know, that aren't necessarily about how good the material is. But, you know, the thing is, if a record company has a really strong sense of belief in a band's purpose and identity and their willingness to work and their professionalism and all of those things, which in terms of that mass national exposure on radio, I think probably lasted about 3 or 4 years, but not much longer. And I think really that's kind of how it works for most bands. But I think with my work, I'm so closely identified with Hunters and Collectors, and there's never really been any change in that perception. In fact, oddly enough, I have people coming up and asking me, when's the band playing next, you know, in the street? And I go, which one are you talking about? And Hunters and Collectors, and I go, well, that band doesn't actually play anymore.
0: No, not for decades. Gee. Mark Seymour, my guest, Hunters and Collectors. What a great band. Let's take a little bit off them now on the show. Throw your arms around me. It's Gold Central Victoria.

0: Gold Centre Victoria, FM 98.3, AM 1071. The Wake Up Call reheated. Hope your Sunday morning's going well. It's Robbo here until midday. Each week we talk to the police around 7:15 on a Tuesday. This week it was leading Senior Constable Steve Whitty, who looks after the gun licensing area. And I asked him, you know, generally, what's the state of play in relation to guns in Central Victoria?
1: In relation to guns in Central Victoria, all appears to be tracking very well at the moment.
0: I guess the difficulty, though, is at the same time, if somebody does have a gun that is not registered, it's hard from the police perspective to find out and I guess try and work out how many there may be.
1: Correct. My role specifically relates to, or predominantly relates to, the registered firearms and the license holders that we know about. I deal with regulation in relation to that. Information in relation to unregistered and unlicensed guns are dealt with through my office, but also investigated by other specialist police in the within the organisation.
0: What about someone who maybe has got, you know, grandpa's shotgun out the back and it's been there for 40 years, but they're scared to bring it in to either hand it in or to go through whatever is necessary to register it because they think they might get in trouble?
1: Yeah, look, there's a couple of options they have. The easiest and I suppose the most correct way is to surrender the firearm to a local police station or even contact a local police officer if you're in a regional area to attend and collect the gun. At the moment, there's a national firearm amnesty where anybody who of their own volition surrenders a firearm to police, there are no repercussions. It's just that firearm is taken out of circulation and it's done so in an orderly manner. Otherwise, if people think it's of value, they can surrender to or contact a licensed firearm dealer, and Google will find you several of them. I think there's 17 in my area at the moment.
0: Right.
1: And make arrangements to either sell or register legally in the name of that person who's handing it in, whether they need to wait while they make an application for a new licence or just transfer it straight across into their own.
0: Yeah, leading Senior Constable Steve Whitty from the firearms area of Bendigo Police, my guest during the week, and you can hear the police report each Tuesday morning around 7:15 on Gold Central Victoria.

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11: Hi there, Alana McIntyre here with the latest. Protecting vulnerable undersea cables is at the centre of a new AUKUS initiative. Australia, the US and the UK have announced plans to develop autonomous undersea vehicles under the Trilateral Partnership, which could be deployed as early as next year. The technology is designed to strengthen maritime defence. UK Defence Secretary John Healey says AUKUS is the most significant military partnership since NATO.
12: But for too long with AUKUS, we've talked too much and delivered too little. That has now changed under our three governments. And as President Trump has said, we're now full steam ahead on AUKUS.
11: A bombing low has hit WA, bringing showers and thunderstorms and damaging winds to parts of Perth and the state's southwest. Wind gusts of 109 k's an hour have been recorded around Busselton. The Weather Bureau's Ilana Shani has told the ABC severe conditions will continue today.
13: We are expecting a second pulse of very strong winds to move through the southwest coast later this afternoon and this evening.
11: The parents of teenager Angus Beaumont, who was murdered several years ago, have now lost their home northeast of Brisbane. A 36-year-old's been charged with arson as a domestic violence offence after a home in Clontarf went up in flames. And after several artists pulled out of a government-sponsored concert to celebrate America's 250th birthday, Donald Trump has suggested replacing them with what he's described as the number one attraction anywhere in the world, himself. Dockers have recorded their 11th straight win, defeating the Lions by 25 points at the Gabba. Brisbane coach Chris Fagan has praised Frio.
14: That they've been able to come here and beat us at our ground, because I don't think they've done that for a long time. They're going really well. They look strong. They're big key forwards. We kicked 11 between them. They're a weapon.
11: The Bulldogs had a four-point win over the Magpies. The Swans beat the Tigers by 114 points at the SCG. Round 12 continues today. The Demons are taking on GWS in Alice Springs.
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18: Possible showers. Showers in Ballarat, Bendigo, Maryborough 14, Castlemaine 12, Ballarat 11. Tomorrow, showers increasing. Bendigo, Maryborough 12, Castlemaine 11 and Ballarat 10 degrees.
10: The Wake Up Call with Robbo. Reheated. 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

0: Gold Central Victoria, FM 98.3 AM 1071. It's the Wake Up Call Reheated with Robbo this morning. Some of the best bits from during the week. Gail Broad, the MP for the Nationals for Northern Victoria, joined me in the studio during the week, but not to talk politics. No, it was to talk about an opportunity for kids to address Parliament through a contest that they run. She explained.
1: Look, it's a great initiative. The Parliament of Victoria runs each year an opportunity for students to really engage in the process, to put together a 90-second video. It's like a member statement, and it could be of any issue that's of interest to them. So they can talk about it with the classroom, talk about it with their teacher, with family, friends, come up with a topic, put together a 90-second video and submit it. And there's different age group categories. There's kind of grade 5 to 6 or year 7 to 9 or 10 to 12. So different categories. Cash prize in that for the school, which is pretty special, up to $500.
0: Oh, nice.
1: Yeah, so really just a wonderful opportunity for kids to get involved and get engaged.
0: So I guess there's a couple of reasons, I would think, for this. One, to perhaps obviously just find out what is affecting kids and what's on their mind and issues that are important to them.
1: Mm.
0: So yes. That'd be one.
1: Yes, absolutely. Last year, there was over 1,400 entries from students, and there was over 240 schools across Victoria that got involved in this. And some of the topics that were covered were cost of living, mental health was another one, artificial intelligence was one, and just education. But it could be any topic, so don't feel limited by that. But, I mean, for me, I've used member statements in Parliament for a range of different reasons.
0: Now, the other reason I was getting back to in relation to the parliamentary competition also is the fact that you probably, in some areas, be looking for the next crop of potential politicians, which when you look at some, present company excluded, of course, you see some around the place, not a bad idea to get a new crop through either.
1: Well, certainly, look, it is an interesting role, and I guess for me, I've certainly spent a long time outside of politics, just over 25 years outside of politics, the last 3 years in it. But I really just encourage people to consider it because it's an opportunity to really serve your region, get across the issues that are important and advocate on that.
0: Gail Broad, MP for Northern Victoria for the Nationals, one of my guests during the week on The Wake Up Call at Gold Central Victoria.
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0: 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The Wake Up Call reheated Sunday morning. Robbo here till midday today. Tech Talk, each Wednesday around a quarter to seven with Stephen Fenwick from techguide.com.au. And this week he gave us some tips, about five of them, about ways to make sure we maximise the speed of our NBN.
1: This is based on research, actually, by the NBN among its customers. And, Wi-Fi is very important. It's the most often asked question I get. How do I make my Wi-Fi better? But they pinpointed five areas that need attention. Number one, your gear needs to be able to match your speed. So having the right equipment to make sure that it's capable of going to those faster speeds is very important.
0: Mm-hmm.
1: Setting up your gear properly too. So having it in the right room, having it

0: set up in the right way, making sure it's in a nice open area, that helps as well. So making small changes could have a big difference. Also, too, if you got older gear, if you had your same modem router for a few years and expecting it to match the speeds of today, then you might be in for a bit of disappointment. So I know a lot of people still got older modem routers that have like Wi-Fi 4 standard. We're up to Wi-Fi 7 now. So download speeds can't match, they can't be met with those older standards, those older devices. So we're on plans that are 500 megabits per second, a gigabit per second. Those older modem routers can only handle 100 megabits per second. So check with your service provider to make sure you've got the right gear.
1: Mm-hmm.
0: Also opting for a Wi-Fi mesh network. The modem router supplied by the NBN is great for bringing your internet into your house, but the router part, the wireless part, doesn't really cut it in for most customers. So having the mesh network, so adding this router to your modem and then having the little stations around your home creates this amazing and more robust wireless network so that everyone can be streaming and gaming and doing everything they need in all parts of the home. And also too, just waiting too long to make the improvements. So we're just, if you're continually grumbling about your internet, your speeds, then do something about it.
1: Yeah, it's the Nike slogan, isn't it? Just do it. 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

0: Gold, Central Victoria, FM 98.3 AM 1071, the wake-up call reheated. There's been a big bird count done around Australia and in Victoria. And I caught up with Ryan Kilgour from Australian Bird Watchers. The first question, how do you count birds?
1: It's certainly a little bit of a skill to count your birds. And yeah, when you're in your backyard, you're certainly able to observe a little bit of the behaviours of these birds and sort of understand, you know, their movements, I suppose.
0: Yeah, so over 5 million birds counted. So I guess you have a lot of participants in specific areas, you know, looking after that patch and then collating them all. Would that be how it works?
1: So absolutely. So the Aussie bird count, which ran last year in October, and will run again once again in October this year, it has done for the last 12 years. We had about 64,000 participants count 5 million birds right across Australia, which includes some of the offshore territories as well. There are a few records on our offshore islands. And that just involves a lot of different people, from your regular person all the way to bird experts. So 64,000 people participated in the bird count, counting birds within their backyards and their local parks.
0: Right. So what are the main takeaways from a count? I mean, obviously, numbers. Do you get other takeaways from it, you know, in terms of migration patterns and that sort of thing?
1: As the bird count runs for about a week, you certainly don't get as much information about migration patterns as it's only a one-week bird count, whereas we do have our other website called Bird Data, where experts put in bird surveys and our volunteers as well right throughout the year and get a bit more data on migration. However, we do get a really good outlook on the common bird species that people see within their backyards and their local parks, particularly the ones that are there year-round, like Australian magpies and rainbow lorikeets. And we certainly get a lot of information about what people see on their regular day-to-day activities and what they see when they look out their backyards.
0: Ryan Kilgour from Birdwatchers Australia with that bird count. Very interesting indeed. It's got

0: Gold Centre, Victoria, FM 98.3 AM 1071. Well, I'll be home soon, but do not fear, because Craig's along to take you through the afternoon with a fantastic array of music. And I'll be back 5:30 tomorrow morning for a brand new wake-up call. Hope you can join me sometime between 5:30 and 8, and enjoy the rest of your day.
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1: Hi there, Alana McIntyre here with the latest. Pauline Hanson has flagged plans to propose a huge tax overhaul for the election. The One Nation leader saying the Albanese government's plans are not good for Australia moving forward. Hanson has told Sky the government intends to put its tax cuts in with negative gearing and capital gains tax.
2: That concerns me. This is a ploy by the Labor Party that if anyone votes against that package, they're going to advertise at the next election that you voted down tax cuts for Australians. Now, if they put the three together, we cannot vote for it.
1: The Defence Minister has warned the seabed is a battlefield during a speech in Singapore as the US, the UK and Australia announced plans to develop underwater drone technology to protect undersea cables. Richard Marles has called them the arteries of modern civilization during a speech in Singapore alongside US Secretary of War Pete Hegseth. After being trapped inside a flooded cave in Laos for more than a week, four more men are now free. The men collapsed after surprising rescuers outside the cave. Australian Josh Richards, who is part of the dive team, has told Sunrise they managed to self-rescue.
3: There'd been some changes to the pumping system in the morning to try and draw it down, to try and reduce that water level. And while the pumping is occurring, there's no one in the cave. It's too dangerous to have the pumps running with people in the cave at the same time.
1: And a second burst of wild weather is expected to hit WA today after damaging winds pounded Perth and the state's southwest. The ladder leading Dockers have recorded their 11th straight win. They defeated the Lions in Brisbane by 25 points. Coach Justin Longmuir speaking after beating the reigning champs.
4: They haven't been playing as well as they could.
1: While the Western Bulldogs are on the cusp of the AFL's top six, they've recorded a 4-point win over Collingwood. Aniga Swiatek has joined others in urging French Open officials to move advertising signs after several players tripped.
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0: Gold Central Victoria weather for the Courthouse Hotel, Pall Mall, Bendigo.
7: Yeah, winter has definitely set in for your Sunday arvo. Bendigo and Maryborough 14, Castlemaine 12 and Ballarat 11. Tomorrow for Monday, those showers increasing. Bendigo and Maryborough 12, Castlemaine and Ballarat, your Monday, only 11 degrees.
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0: Bon Jovi at Gold Centre Victoria, FM 98.3, AM 1071. Hi there, Craig here with you this afternoon. Whatever you're up to for your Sunday, thanks for spending it with me. We're going to have a bit of fun. The Savo got some tunes. Sit down in front of my 3-in-1, get out your mixtapes and we'll share our singles we bought from Brushes. What about Duran Duran, Hungry Like the Wolf? That is on the way. Moving Pictures with their really big one, some Fleetwood Mac up there. Up next, one you haven't heard for ages, from KC and the Sunshine Band at Gold Centre Victoria. 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

0: 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This is your news now.
1: I'm John Fabris. Instead of a mix of old and brand new submarines, Australia will receive all as second hand from America under the AUKUS agreement. In Singapore for a global security meeting, our Defence Minister Richard Miles suggests it saves money.
2: There is the purchase price in respect of each of the submarines. This will be more cost effective in relation to that. The overall cost of the program is about 0.15% of GDP.
1: It's described as a once in 5 year storm with huge waves unfolding in WA, taking out power for thousands, and destructive winds strengthening today from Launceston to Albany. This camper 50 k's north of Perth telling Nine they'll gauge what to do next.
3: We just keep an eye on it. If it gets up too much, we'll probably head out of here.
1: And century palms that live up to 100 years are flowering in Darwin, signifying the end of their lives. City of Darwin's Mel Brencher telling the ABC it's a special site.
4: All the energy from the palm itself goes into the flowering and the fruiting, and then they're finished.
5: Western Bulldogs are stuck home by 4 points over Collingwood at Marvel Stadium. The Dogs moving up to seventh on the AFL table. Coach Luke Beveridge says it builds confidence.
6: For our boys to just hold sway, it just continues to build spirit. Now, you don't get the ones you miss out on back, but it's one that didn't get away, which is really important in our season.
5: Frio flexing its premiership credentials with a 103-78 win over Brisbane. Sydney annihilated Richmond by 114 points. Round 12 action continues in Alice Springs, where the Demons face the Giants. The Storm has upset the Roosters 18-4 in last night's NRL clash at Amy Park. Melbourne wore black armbands in honour of the late Neil Danaher, with coach Craig Bellamy reflecting on his legacy.
7: I used to catch up with him every now and then, and he was just such a great guy, and just really passionate about what he was doing and how he was doing it. It's just so sad. Yeah, but he gave one hell of a fight.
5: And the Socceroos kicking off their World Cup warm-up match against Mexico, trailing 1-0 late in the first half. That's sport. I'm Harrison Preeb.
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11: Yeah, winter has definitely set in for your Sunday arvo. Bendigo and Maryborough 14, Castlemaine 12 and Ballarat 11. Tomorrow for Monday, those showers increasing. Bendigo and Maryborough 12, Castlemaine and Ballarat, your Monday, only 11 degrees.
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0: finish from Pat Benatar. 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It's Gold Central Victoria, FM 98.3, AM 1071. With Craig Meddings here for your Sunday afternoon. On the way, got some Radiohead. I haven't heard that one for a while. One Hit Wonder from the late 90s. No, make it late 80s. It was 1989. Can't count today. Boy Meets Girl, they're on the way. Some Culture Club, big one from the 80s. Next up, oh, we've got a bit of country. I love this. Kenny Rogers is up next to Gold Central Victoria, FM 98.3, AM 1071.
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2: Here's a few fun facts for you. Do you know that Cleopatra actually lived closer to the invention of the iPhone than to the building of the Great Pyramids? George Washington didn't have wooden teeth. They were actually animal teeth. Beethoven continued to compose music even after he went deaf. Yeah, they said he couldn't do it, but he didn't listen. Ancient Romans used powdered mouse brains as toothpaste. Nice.
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0: Gold Centre Victoria, FM 98.3, AM 1071. We love a one-hit wonder here from 1989, that's Boy Meets Girl. It's Craig Meddings here this afternoon. 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
2: 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Hey fellas, how about this for a headline for tomorrow's paper? French fries. That's James French, convicted murderer, just before his execution in the electric chair. One last drink, please. Jack Daniels, the creator of Jack Daniels. This is no time to be making new enemies. This is Voltaire. He is believed to have said this one-liner after a priest asked him to renounce Satan on his deathbed.
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1: I'm John Fabris. Australia's to receive all second-hand nuclear submarines from America under AUKUS, a shift from the original combination of old and new. Defence Minister Richard Miles claims it's now cheaper and simpler.
2: We need to place a premium on simplicity. Based on what we were doing, which was two in service and one new submarine, of almost having four classes of submarines operating within our Navy at a point in time.
1: Around 10,000 properties across WA's southwest and Perth Metro lost power due to a storm that saw 120 SES call-outs for roof damage, trees down and flooding. It's tipped to ramp up again this afternoon, bringing destructive winds to 125 k's an hour. And Victoria shifts to half-price public transport tomorrow for the rest of the year and 20% rebates on car regos. The Premier's out promoting the savings.
3: That's a way that we can help at a time when we know that household budgets are feeling the pressure.
4: A reunion awaits in Alice Springs where Melbourne faces former teammate Clayton Oliver in today's clash with the Giants. D's coach Stephen King says they're looking forward to the matchup.
5: They're obviously premiership teammates, a lot of them, and respect him enormously. And even just the way he's going, you know, himself personally, he's been playing at a really high level. So we need a response, not just against Clary, but against their whole midfield group.
4: The Eagles and Essendon to close out round 12 at Optus Stadium. The Socceroos trailing Mexico 2-0 in the second half of their World Cup warm-up match. PSG conquering Arsenal in the Champions League final this morning. The French Giants prevailing 4-3 on penalties. Thanks to Stan Sports. Australia suffered a five-wicket loss to Pakistan in its opening ODI. The Aussies posting 200. Pakistan chasing down the target in the 42nd over. And Melbourne Mavericks have defeated the Fever 60-57 in their top four showdown in the Super Netball. That's sport. I'm Harrison Preeve.
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9: Yeah, winter has definitely set in for your Sunday arvo. Bendigo and Maryborough 14, Castlemaine 12 and Ballarat 11. Tomorrow for Monday, those showers increasing. Bendigo and Maryborough 12, Castlemaine and Ballarat, your Monday, only 11 degrees.
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0: 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Bit of Akadaka for your Sunday afternoon. Hi, it's Craig Meddings. How are you? Michael Jackson is on the way. Got some Simon and Garfunkel there. You'll love that. Huey Lewis in the news. Now, he keeps promising us a new album. He can't perform live anymore. He's got a hearing issue, a thing called Meniere's disease. But he said, oh, I can still make an album. Still waiting on that, Huey. Come on, mate. Fingers are tapping here. I want my foot to be tapping to your music. Up soon, we've got some hot chocolate on the way at Gold Centre Victoria. 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
1: The guy who got his name from something that was all over his report card. He didn't know what to call himself, Billy Idol. His real name, Billy, I can't remember what it is, but it wasn't Idol. Anyway, all over his report cards was, Billy is very idle. And he's like, all right, I'm Billy Idol. That's what he called himself. It is Craig Meddings here this afternoon. How are you doing? 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
1: I'm John Fabris. Perth and surrounds are set for even more destructive wild weather this afternoon, where rain, winds and big waves were encountered overnight. Then the Bureau expects states further east to cop it.
2: This low pressure system will move into the Bight, as well as this cold front moving through South Australia and into Victoria, New South Wales and Tasmania through Monday and Tuesday.
1: All nuclear submarines coming to Australia from America will be second hand in a plan change under AUKUS. Defence Minister Richard Miles explaining having a blend of new and old would have been more complicated.
3: It will mean that the Virginia-class submarines that we are acquiring will all be of the same type, and I cannot overstate the significance of that, both in terms of the submariners who are operating them, but also the people who are working on them.
1: And the public will be shut out from midnight at Brisbane's Victoria Park, where protesters are fighting an Olympic Stadium construction for the 2032 Games. They're vowing to keep protesting outside the site this week.
4: GWS backing Clayton Oliver to step up against his former Premiership Demons teammates as AFL action resumes in Alice Springs. Giants coach Adam Kingsley says they're not demanding anything extra from the star midfielder.
5: I think we let him focus on his game, on the way that we want him to play for us. It's not really about what he can tell us about Melbourne. They've probably changed a little bit in personnel, in game style, in coaching.
4: The Eagles and Bombers to wrap up round 12 at Optus Stadium. The Socceroos have suffered a 1-0 defeat to Mexico in their friendly at the Rose Bowl. Australia's starved of possession in the first half, conceding a goal in the 28th minute.
6: Delivery with pace again. Good header off the post and in. Well, it's come from a set piece. Matt Ryan has been beaten. It was played in at pace, and the header, I think it's Johan Vasquez.
4: On Paramount Plus, and Daria Katsikina out of the French Open in a straight sets loss to Aryna Sabalenka. Reigning women's champion Coco Gauff upset by Anastasia Potapova in three sets. Francis Tiafoe and Felix Auger-Aliassime progressing to the round of 16 in the men's draw. That's sport. I'm Harrison Preeb.
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0: Gold Central Victoria weather, thanks to Prestige Jayco Bendigo.
9: Yeah, winter has definitely set in for your Sunday arvo. Bendigo and Maryborough 14, Castlemaine 12 and Ballarat 11. Tomorrow for Monday, those showers increasing. Bendigo and Maryborough 12, Castlemaine and Ballarat your Monday, only 11 degrees.
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0: Over Davies and the boys from Ice House at Gold Centre Victoria, FM 98.3, AM 1071, with Craig Meddings here for your Sunday afternoon. Whatever you're up to across Centre Victoria, whether you're in Ballarat, Bendigo, one of the big cities, or maybe in a little hamlet somewhere, maybe just enjoying, I don't know, maybe at the local general store, grabbing yourself some supplies. You could be on a farm somewhere, riding around in the tractor, whatever you're up to. It's really good to have you with us this afternoon. Joan Osborne is on the way. Got some Starship there. We love that. The unfortunate name for a group from the 90s. Didn't know what to call themselves. Had a couple of songs up their sleeve. What are we going to call ourselves? They're sitting around the kitchen table. I know. What about Corona? It's a small Toyota. It's a type of beer. It's a cigar. It's a thing around the sun. What more could it possibly be? They didn't know about 2020, did they? Anyway, that's on the way. Up next, Buckman-Turner Overdrive on the way at Gold Centre Victoria. 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
5: I've got a bung knee. So, gents, when using deep heat, just remember to make sure that the application is in the right order. Case in point, the other night, had a shower, whacked deep heat all over my knee, then put my underpants on. There can be transference of deep heat from said underwear to areas that should never cross paths with deep heat. Robbo's health tips. Stay tuned for more.
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1: I'm John Fabris. An AUKUS agreement revisions emerged from a meeting in Singapore where all nuclear submarines supplied to Australia by the US won't be new. Defence Minister Richard Miles calling uniformity across the second-hand subs a positive.
2: This is a very useful financial contribution to the cost of the overall program, but actually at the heart of this is chasing simplicity.
1: Storms packing damaging winds, waves and rain hitting WA today are to press east into other states in the coming days. The Bureau's forecasting SA to be in the firing line tomorrow.
3: That risk persists through southern parts of South Australia into the early hours of Tuesday. But thunderstorms will then continue east, moving into Victoria and New South Wales.
1: And half-price public transport kicks in tomorrow in Victoria, where the Premier's also serving up 20% rebates on car regos.
4: If you've got one car, you can save up to $186. If you've got two cars in your household, that amount is doubled.
5: AFL action underway in Alice Springs, where a last check hits the Giants up by 2 points over the Demons in the second quarter. A fresh start awaits Essendon against West Coast tonight at Optus Stadium. The Bombers playing their first match since Brad Scott sacking caretaker Dean Solomon says it's a fork in the road moment.
6: We can fracture and fall away and this could be, it feels heavy right now, but it can feel 15 times heavier if we do that, or we come together, we connect and we drive strongly to the finishing line. So that'll be our major focus. We spoke about some standards that we've identify that we can tidy up.
5: And the Socceroos have gone down to Mexico 1-0 in their World Cup warm-up match at the Rose Bowl. Australia conceding a goal in the 28th minute and couldn't find an equaliser in an improved second half. Harry Suter providing his assessment.
7: Disappointing in the end, obviously, to lose, but there's plenty of positives to take from it. Our second half performance, our last 15 minutes of the first half, after the first drinks break, we changed the press a little bit, went a little bit more man for man, and we got a lot of chances in the second half.
5: They're on Paramount Plus. That's sport. I'm Harrison Preeb.
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0: Gold Central Victoria weather for Five Flags Hotel Castlemaine.
9: Yeah, winter has definitely set in for your Sunday arvo. Bendigo and Maryborough 14, Castlemaine 12 and Ballarat 11. Tomorrow for Monday, those showers increasing. Bendigo and Maryborough 12, Castlemaine and Ballarat, your Monday, only 11 degrees.
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0: Daily Joel at Gold Central Victoria, FM 98.3, AM 1071. Craig Meddings here with you this afternoon. If you're working this Sunday, Arvo, maybe in retail, at a servo, you could be anywhere doing whatever. If you're working, maybe wrapping things up at 5 o'clock. You haven't got long to go. Stick with me. We'll get you up to that 5 o'clock mark with a smile on your face and maybe tapping your toes as well. Hall & Oates, they're on the way. We've got some Take That, a bit of Boz Skaggs. Mind a bit of Boz? He's on the way. And one of my favourites, one you haven't heard for a long time, from Sherbet. They're up next. 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
2: A Chinese car company has filed a patent for an in-car toilet that hides under the passenger seat. It can be summoned by voice command. I don't know what you say. Siri, I need a poop. It uses a rail mechanism that lets it slide in and out like a drawer. It does have a fan. What next, I ask you? Sometimes you think people are yanking your chain, don't you? But that is true.
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0: In Excess at Gold Centre Victoria, FM 98.3, AM 1071. Craig Meddings here this evening. Whatever you're up to, maybe you just finished work, jumped in the car, you're heading on home. Stick with me. Got a couple of tracks before you get home. You'll like Gary Wright is on the way. Tina Turner, massive voice there. The band that weren't quite sure what to call themselves. So they said, look, we're in dire straits. We're just starting out. We haven't got any money. That's a true story, but not a problem now. Dire Straits are coming up. The Fab Four up next. 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
14: 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That was a bit of a dud. So we made the weekend. 2 days for mates to get together and do not work stuff. The weekend, made for 4X.
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17: I'm Hannah Davies. Coco Gauff's French Open title defence is over. Upset by Anastasia Potapova in 3 sets. Aussie Daria Kasatkina losing her 3rd round clash to Aryna Sabalenka 6-love 7-5. The Aussies and Kiwis do battle in the women's semis at the World Sevens in Spain. The Hockey Roos have netted a 3-2 victory over India to wrap up their series in Perth. In Super Netball, New South Wales Swifts have defeated Queensland Firebirds 68-62. And Georgia Baker sits 4th, heading into the second stage of Cycling's Giro d'Italia.
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0: a massive voice there, Tina Turner, Gold Centre Victoria, FM 98.3, AM 1071, and we're on iHeart Radio. I'm Craig Meddings, just about out the door. I love my Sundays here with you. Look forward to seeing you next Sunday. Don't forget, Robbo back tomorrow from 5:30 AM, not piped down the line from somewhere. No, he's in Bendigo. He's in Golden Square in the studio every morning from 5:30 AM every weekday to entertain you and make you laugh and tell you a joke or two. Get you on the phone for a chat, and also Chris with your work days, including the 80s lunch as well. Two great guys that'll look after you, and they are live and local. That's it for me. I'll see you next Sunday. Up soon, we've got some Dire Straits. 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
2: Motorists in France are driving more carefully after a warning from police. Watch out for those inebriated on the road. The only thing is with this one, they're not talking about other car drivers. It's deer running around erratically after consuming fermented fruit. If Bambi overindulges on the forest aperitif, the drivers were urged to keep an eye out for sudden crossing, immobilisation on the road and disorderly escape. That sounds like the kangaroos I see in my street every day.
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2: 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It's a chilly 11 degrees this afternoon. 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
1: I'm John Fabrisall. Nuclear submarines coming to Australia from America will be second-hand in a plan change under AUKUS. Defence Minister Richard Miles explaining having a blend of new and old would have been more complicated.
2: It will mean that the Virginia-class submarines that we are acquiring will all be of the same type, and I cannot overstate the significance of that, both in terms of the submariners who are operating them, but also the people who are working on them.
1: Perth and surrounds are to take even more destructive wild weather this evening, where rain, winds and big waves were encountered overnight. Then the Bureau expects states further east to be hit.
3: This low pressure system will move into the Bight, as well as this cold front moving through South Australia and into Victoria, New South Wales and Tasmania through Monday and Tuesday.
1: And the public will be shut out from midnight at Brisbane's Victoria Park, where protesters are fighting an Olympic Stadium construction for the 2032 Games. They're vowing to keep protesting outside the site this week.
4: You're in full time in the AFL, where the Giants are leading the Demons by 51 points in Alice Springs. A new chapter begins for Essendon tonight against West Coast at Optus Stadium. It's the Bombers' first outing since parting ways with Brad Scott. And interim coach Dean Solomon says the road trip could help unite the squad.
5: Jump on the plane together, get over there, connect, enjoy each other's company. And we're going to confront a side that's in reasonable form. The last 3 weeks have been pretty impressive, West Coast. They're building nicely. So we know what's coming. We know what we're going to walk into.
4: The Socceroos have suffered a 1-0 defeat to Mexico in their World Cup warm-up match. The round of 16 begins at the French Open. Alexander Zverev and Casper Ruud among those lining up in the men's. Elena Svitolina and Mira Andreeva taking to the court overnight in the women's draw. The Aussie men's and women's squads to feature in the semi-finals at the Rugby Sevens in Spain. In Super Netball, the Thunderbirds have downed the Vixens 61-42. Aussie Jack Miller launches from 17th at tonight's MotoGP in Italy. And San Antonio Spurs advancing to the NBA Championship Series against the New York Knicks. That's sport. I'm Harrison Preeb.
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10: Possible showers this evening around the region. Tomorrow, showers increasing. Bendigo and Maribyrnong heading for 12. Castlemaine and Ballarat 11 overnight tonight. Bendigo and Ballarat both a low of 3.
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1: How does a car from a 1980s action-adventure TV series end up with a speeding ticket in Chicago in 2026? That's what officials at the Volo Museum, home to a replica of Kit, the car from Knight Rider, starring David Hasselhoff, would like to know. They've received a $50 speeding fine for a car matching Kit's description, even had the California license plate Knight, same as Kit. They haven't lost their sense of humour, though. They said, has anybody got David Hasselhoff's number? He owes us $50.
0: Start your day the right way. 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
9: Possible showers this evening around the region. Tomorrow, showers increasing. Bendigo and Maribyrnong heading for 12. Castlemaine and Ballarat 11 overnight tonight. Bendigo and Ballarat both a low of 3.
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0: Gold Central Victoria weather, thanks to Prestige Jayco Bendigo.
8: Possible showers this evening around the region. Tomorrow, showers increasing. Bendigo and Maribor heading for 12. Castlemaine and Ballarat, 11 overnight tonight. Bendigo and Ballarat, both a low of 3.
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1: Here's a few fun facts for you. Do you know that Cleopatra actually lived closer to the invention of the iPhone than to the building of the Great Pyramids? George Washington didn't have wooden teeth. They were actually animal teeth. Beethoven continued to compose music even after he went deaf. Yeah, they said he couldn't do it, but he didn't listen. Ancient Romans used powdered mouse brains as toothpaste. Nice.
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1: The bloke started experiencing heart palpitations, but the solution came as a bit of a surprise in an area further south of his heart. The attending doctor needed to check for intestinal bleeding by performing a digital rectal exam. But in this case, it turned out a finger up the butt was all it took to slow down the patient's heartbeat to 80 beats per minute. I wonder if during the examination he looked into the doctor's eyes and said, "Be still, my beating heart." Anyway, not my cup of tea. I'll tell you where they can stick that examination, so to speak.
0: Start your day the right way. The Wake Up Call with Robbo. Gold, Central Victoria.
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9: Possible showers this evening around the region. Tomorrow, showers increasing. Bendigo and Maribor heading for 12. Castlemaine and Ballarat, 11 overnight tonight. Bendigo and Ballarat, both a low of 3.
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1: A Chinese car company has filed a patent for an in-car toilet that hides under the passenger seat. 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It does have a fan. What next, I ask you? 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But that is true.
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0: Gold Central Victoria weather for Five Flags Hotel Castlemaine.
7: Possible showers this evening around the region. Tomorrow, showers increasing. Bendigo and Maribyrnong heading for 12. Castlemaine and Ballarat, 11 overnight tonight. Bendigo and Ballarat, both a low of 3.
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8: Possible showers this evening around the region. Tomorrow, showers increasing. Bendigo and Maribor heading for 12. Castlemaine and Ballarat, 11 overnight tonight. Bendigo and Ballarat, both a low of 3.
0: Have a gander at this one. It's homegrown.

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4: I've got a bung knee. So, gents, when using deep heat, just remember to make sure that the application is in the right order. Case in point, the other night, had a shower, whacked deep heat all over my knee, then put my underpants on. There can be transference of deep heat from said underwear to areas that should never cross paths with deep heat. Robbo's health tips. Stay tuned for more.
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1: Motorists in France are driving more carefully after a warning from police. Watch out for those inebriated on the road. The only thing is with this one, they're not talking about other car drivers. It's deer running around erratically after consuming fermented fruit. If Bambi overindulges on the forest aperitif, the drivers were urged to keep an eye out for sudden crossing, immobilisation on the road and disorderly escape. That sounds like the kangaroos I see in my street every day.
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1: Here's a few fun facts for you. Do you know that Cleopatra actually lived closer to the invention of the iPhone than to the building of the Great Pyramids? George Washington didn't have wooden teeth. They were actually animal teeth. Beethoven continued to compose music even after he went deaf. Yeah, they said he couldn't do it, but he didn't listen. Ancient Romans used powdered mouse brains as toothpaste. Nice.
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1: I thought I'd share a few more funny last words. Hey, fellas, how about this for a headline for tomorrow's paper? French fries. That's James French, convicted murderer, just before his execution in the electric chair. One last drink, please. Jack Daniels, the creator of Jack Daniels. This is no time to be making new enemies. This is Voltaire. He is believed to have said this one-liner after a priest asked him to renounce Satan on his deathbed.
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6: 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Castlemaine and Ballarat 11. This morning, Bendigo and Ballarat a low of 3.
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1: The bloke started experiencing heart palpitations, but the solution came as a bit of a surprise in an area further south of his heart. The attending doctor needed to check for intestinal bleeding by performing a digital rectal exam. But in this case, it turned out a finger up the butt was all it took to slow down the patient's heartbeat to 80 beats per minute. I wonder if during the examination he looked into the doctor's eyes and said, "Be still, my beating heart." Anyway, not my cup of tea. I'll tell you where they can stick that examination, so to speak.
0: Start your day the right way. The Wake Up Call with Robbo. 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
1: A Chinese car company has filed a patent for an in-car toilet that hides under the passenger seat. 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But that is true.
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1: Motorists in France are driving more carefully after a warning from police. Watch out for those inebriated on the road. The only thing is with this one, they're not talking about other car drivers. It's deer running around erratically after consuming fermented fruit. If Bambi overindulges on the forest aperitif, the drivers were urged to keep an eye out for sudden crossing, immobilization on the road, and disorderly escape. That sounds like the kangaroos I see in my street every day.
0: Start your day the right way. 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

0: Do you have a birthday, anniversary, or just a special date? 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
2: Showers windy in Ballarat, Bendigo 12, Maryborough 11, Castlemaine and Ballarat 10. Tomorrow, showers wind easing in Ballarat, Bendigo 15, Maryborough 16, Castlemaine and Ballarat 14 degrees.
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2: Good morning. Here we are. Start of winter, start of June. Yeah, I know some say it's middle of June, a particular date, but generally speaking, it is winter and the temperatures reflect that a bit, don't they? And getting colder as well. Anyway, let's get underway with a look at horoscopes for this morning. It's Pisces. 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It is the Wake Up Call. 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
1: Yeah, the Bendigo Advertiser, a big wrap of all the weekend sport, including Eagle Hawks Premiership defence. Back on track now after a 22-point win over Castlemaine at Canterbury Park on Saturday. In the Herald Sun, more than half the voters believe it's time to give someone else a go, with new polling also revealing that Australians believe One Nation is more ready to govern than the Coalition. It comes as Pauline Hanson said she had the ability to be Prime Minister and warned Labor that the rise of her right-wing populist party is not just a Coalition problem. 9 days after walking free from court after carrying out a $3.5 million Bar Wars arson attack, a 15-year-old boy allegedly punched and kicked an off-duty police officer in South Bank. The 15-year-old was released on the 21st of May over the massive inferno at the 80-proof alcohol storage facility in Keysborough on April 23. And the Children's Court putting on a 12-month youth supervision order and ordered that he pay $1,000 in compensation. Unbelievable, isn't it? I mean, this is really getting ridiculous. I'd love to sit down with the judge and sort of say to them, what do you have to do to actually be held behind bars? Scary stuff. Now, edged weapons, while we're on this topic, including machetes, are believed to have been involved in a serious incident inside a shopping centre in Melbourne southeast on the weekend. Salandra Rise Shopping Centre in Clyde North was briefly shut down and cordoned off by police following the incident. Several people are believed to have been involved and a significant police presence was witnessed at the complex. And so it goes on. That is your look at the newspapers. Gold, Central Victoria, FM 98.3 AM 1071.

0: Old Central Victoria, FM 98.3, AM 1071. Morning to you, Robbo here. Hope you had a good weekend. I rehomed a number of spider families and got my golf clubs out of the shed and took the fiance and myself down to a lovely Nyanga Park to give a bit of a workout in the driving range. And I tell you, I'm a little bit sore today. It's amazing how you use muscles you didn't know you had. My vocal muscles are strong, though, because already the swearing was back. And sadly, I reckon along with mini putt-putt golf, it won't be long before she's kicking my backside at real golf as well. Such is life. Hope you had a good one anyway.
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0: Gold, Central Victoria FM 98.3 AM 1071. Hey, here's a bit of fun. The mystery song is back, thanks to Bendigo Electronics. Around a quarter past seven each weekday, we'll give you a little snippet of a song. Now, jackpots, 10 bucks a day. So starting off on 10 bucks, and I'll tell you what, I'd still prefer 10 bucks in your pocket than not. If you know what it is, we'll give you the chance to call through. But it will jackpot every day and get bigger and bigger and bigger. And knowing what it was like from last time, so I'm sure it'll grow quite a bit before it goes off. But have a listen, and we'll kick it off around a quarter past seven this morning on the Wake Up Call at Gold Central Victoria.
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2: G'day, it's Tom Parry with your local news. The Victorian government's free public transport offer is no more. That statewide scheme officially came to an end yesterday after being in place for 2 months, meaning from today, fares will need to be paid on all trains and buses in Central Victoria. But it's not all bad news, as commuters will have their fares capped at half price until December 31st. Investigators believe an electrical fault was the cause of a California Gully house fire, the blaze having sparked at the Batten Street property around 8 a.m. on Friday. CFA and FRV crews arrived and brought the flames under control within 25 minutes. No injuries were reported, though sadly, the home couldn't be saved. Three locales in our region are in the running for prizes at this year's Top Tourism Town Awards. Bendigo is one of six nominees in the running for the main accolade of Top Victorian Town, while Rochester is gunning for the Best Small Town Prize and Avoca the Tiny Town Award. You can now vote for the awards online, with the winners in each category to be revealed at a gala ceremony in mid-August. A trustee has now been appointed to oversee the delivery of affordable housing in Mount Alexander Shire following an official signing ceremony last month. CEO of the Shire, Darren Fuzzard, says they'll spend the remainder of this year setting up the organisation before launching a funding drive.
3: And then 2027 is going to be big. They'll be working on building housing delivery partners, raising a lot more funds as well, and securing some initial development sites.
2: To sport, and in basketball, a weekend doubleheader once again saw mixed results for the Bendigo Braves. Playing at Red Energy Arena on Saturday evening, our men's team lodged a 91-84 victory against Waverley, while Bendigo's women lost 70-91. The Braves now have a mini break with their next NBL 1 South games against Kilsyth on June 14th.
1: Human ISA Mitre 10, building with Bendigo since 1880. Gold Central Victoria, national news, now.
4: Morning, I'm Phoebe Humphrey. One Nation's surge in popularity has continued, with Pauline Hanson's party overtaking Labor in one of the major polls. Today's Redbridge poll has One Nation 3 points clear of Labor on primary votes and 11% ahead of the coalition. After preferences, Labor leads One Nation by 51% to 49%. We're now one step closer to the 2032 Olympics, with building at Brisbane's Olympic Stadium to begin today. Victoria Park is now closed to the public, despite a number of protesters fighting to keep it open. The search continues for two men believed to be trapped further inside a Laos cave. It comes after five men were rescued over the weekend by a group of international divers, including Australian Josh Richards.
5: From what we know, there is a significant air pocket that is considerably further on, another 100 metres or so through fairly lethal passage. The only place they could still be would be there.
4: And Dua Lipa has tied the knot, the singer marrying actor Callum Turner in an intimate ceremony in London, wearing a look paying homage to Bianca Jagger. In sport, Essendon has lost its first game under interim coach Dean Solomon, going down to West Coast by 30 points. Solomon says he'll need a bit more time to start to implement his new style of play.
6: Really, the last sort of 48 hours, we've been able to coach the new game plan. So we're looking to build it from contest out.
4: And the Panthers are now two games clear on top of the NRL table after a 20-18 win over the Warriors. The Raiders down the Cowboys, and the Dragons won their first game of the season yesterday, upsetting the Broncos. That's the latest news and sport.
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1: Gold Central Victoria weather for Five Flags Hotel Castlemaine.
9: Yes, welcome to winter if you go by the seasons and not by the specific dates, you know, that the astrologers go by. Showers, windy in Ballarat today. Bendigo 12, Maryborough 11, Castlemaine and Ballarat just 10 for the top. Showers tomorrow, winds easing in Ballarat, 15 for Bendigo, 16 Maryborough, Castlemaine and Ballarat both 14. 5 degrees in Kennington, feels like 3, and Delacombe 5, feels like 1.
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9: It is World Milk Day today. We're going to talk about that a little bit later for you, and also some good AI news from Kmart. That's coming up a bit later as well. It is the Wake Up Call. It's Gold Central Victoria. News of the Weird next. 6 past 6 now.

0: Gold Central Victoria, FM 98.3 AM 1071. How are you doing? It's Robbo here this morning. Hope you had a lovely weekend. 14 past 6 it is. Hey, the $10,000 cash track starts today, sometime across the day. Chris will most likely tell you about a particular song, which is the cash track. When you hear that song, that's when you jump on the blower, 5444 1071, and you get yourself in the draw. There's 10 grand up for grabs with the cash track. How good would that be? All right, we're coming up. We'll have a look at our big topic on Facebook from the weekend and see what your favourite sitcom was. But right now, time for this.
1: On the wake-up call. Robbo's News of the Weird.
0: Well, over the years, New York has been the number one hotspot for robberies and all manner of things. Well, a new one to add to the list. It's now three times higher in the Big Apple that you may be abducted by aliens. Yep, it was actually Alien Abduction Day in America on March 20. New York's up a couple of spots from last year, boasted a staggering 8,314 UFO sightings reported since 1974, or one for every 1,003 residents. It was a highly publicized Brooklyn Bridge abduction, which aliens supposedly whisked away Linda Napolitano out of her Lower Manhattan high-rise apartment in 1989. She's going up in this beam of light, and there are three little guys in a kind of fetal positions going up into this thing. Anderson recalled of the incident. Huh, sounds plausible to me. Well, it is News of the Weird after all. 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

Joe Jackson. I actually saw him in concert. It was the night after I saw Meatloaf. Meatloaf, of course, fantastic show. Back then, he still couldn't sing. It was pretty awful. But the whole show, you know, motorbikes on stage and pyrotechnics and all that sort of stuff. Next night, Joe, four-piece band, had lyrics written in a book on the piano, chatted. Just brilliant it was. Really, really good. 22 past six, wake-up call. So on Facebook, what's the best sitcom, past or present? Josh, very specific here for him, Frasier. He says, a perfect blend of highbrow and lowbrow humour, lovable characters, characters are great on your nerves, racial humour that isn't offensive, and an array of special guests either in person or as callers to his show. And he said the episode with Michael Keaton playing Frasier's ex-brother-in-law, Blaine Sternan, is absolutely brilliant. Daniel says, parliamentary question time. Yeah, I'd agree with that sometimes as well. Open all hours, says Dean. Faulty Towers. Oh, another one for Faulty Towers. The IT crowd and the young ones as well. Gee, when you think about it, there have been some terrific shows over the years. Alan says, MASH and Friends. Ray, Seinfeld, hands down, best ever. I've got to say, I probably agree with you there. I think Seinfeld is real good. And another one for Friends. All right, we'll check in a bit later with a few more of them. And if you want to share your favourite sitcom of all time, just go to our Facebook page at Gold Central Victoria. It's 23 past 6.

0: Central Victoria, FM 98.3, AM 1071. How you doing? It's Robbo for your Monday morning, and it is Monday, June 1st. So, going by calendars, it's winter. Yeah. June, July, August. So there we are. And certainly the temperatures are pretty cool. Check all the weather for you if you've just awoken on this morning, a nippy morning. All the details coming up after we get the latest news, and that is next.
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17: G'day, it's Tom Parry with your local news. Investigators have deemed an electrical fault to be the cause of a house fire in California Gully. The blaze sparked at the property on Batten Street around 8 o'clock on Friday morning, with FRV and a CFA crews arriving soon after to bring the incident under control within 25 minutes. Nobody was injured, but unfortunately, the home was unable to be saved. Central Victorians can no longer catch buses or trains for free after the state government's no-cost public transport scheme yesterday officially came to an end. In its place, the government is offering half-price fares from today until December 31st as a way of reducing the financial burden on commuters during the ongoing conflict in the Middle East. You could soon own one of Greater Bendigo's oldest and most iconic buildings, the brick structure on St Andrews Avenue, formerly known as Doherty's Garage. According to the council's CEO, Andrew Cooney, they've decided the building is potentially surplus to their needs.
9: We own a lot of different properties around the community, and we look at those pretty regularly to see, are they land holdings that we need to hang on to, or are there better uses in the community? We think there's probably a better use in the community for this.
17: Health officials are preparing for a busy winter of flu cases while also assuring us that vaccinations and simple steps like staying at home when unwell can reduce the spread of illness. Today, of course, marks the first day of winter, with Bendigo expecting a rather chilly top of 12 degrees and Ballarat just 10. Taking a look at sport now, and the Bendigo Netball League played its seventh round over the weekend. A-grade's matches saw South overcome Golden Square at Wade Street in what proved to be the competition's tightest game. The final score 68 goals to 53, while Gisborne had no trouble defeating Broadford. That contest had the visitors winning 89-13.
16: Human ISA Mitre 10, building with Bendigo since 1880. Gold Central Victoria, national news now.
18: Morning, I'm Phoebe Humphrey. Millennials say they would rather vote for One Nation than Labor or the Greens, according to the latest Redbridge poll. Pauline Hanson's party has overtaken Labor with 31% of the primary vote compared to Labor's 28. Primary support for the government falling 3 points since handing down the budget. A three-year-old boy has died in a house fire in Melbourne. A man was also seriously injured in the blaze at Werribee, with an e-bike outside believed to be the cause. One of the so-called ISIS brides who has been charged with terror offences is expected to apply for bail today. The 34-year-old was charged last week after returning to Australia more than 8 months ago. And work on Brisbane's Olympic Stadium begins today, with Victoria Park now closed to the public, with protesters moved on from the site. Queensland Deputy Premier Jared Blay says their tents have been removed as a matter of safety.
19: The reality is it's going to be a construction site, and you can't have people protesting and living in tents in a construction site.
18: In sport, the Panthers have snapped the Warriors' six-game winning streak at CommBank Stadium. Penrith were without Origin stars Nathan Cleary, Isaiah Yeo and Brian To'o, but managed to score a late try to win 20-18.
20: Yeah, it was a great win. It was a really good game, good high-quality game. Yeah, stoked.
18: Panthers coach Ivan Cleary there. And the Eagles are enjoying their best start to an AFL season in 5 years, notching up their fourth win in 2026. West Coast downing the Bombers by 30 points in Perth. That's the latest news and sport.
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21: Good morning, I'm Emily Minnie. Dairy processors need to have their opening milk prices and their milk supply agreements published this afternoon. Under the Dairy Code of Conduct, processors are required to publicise the information by 2 p.m. Eastern Standard Time. Farmers say opening milk prices need to cover off rising fertiliser costs as a result of the Middle East conflict. Australia's beef exporters have filled 80% of China's import quota. Rural reporter Toby Goff has the details.
22: The rush to send produce to China tariff-free has broken export records, with more than 116,000 tonnes shipped to the mainland between January and April this year. It's an increase of 30% on the same time last year. Beijing has set an import quota of 205,000 tonnes for Australian beef before a 55% tariff is applied. Experts believe that limit will be reached by the end of the month. Brazil is also subject to an import quota of 1.1 million tonnes. The Australian and Brazilian governments have been lobbying their Chinese counterparts to adjust the limits, which are expected to cost the Australian beef industry $1 billion in lost market access. Toby Goff, National Rural News.
21: A final decision on whether the use of a herbicide will be banned in Australia could be made within weeks. The farm chemical regulator has fronted a Senate inquiry and has been grilled on why the use of paraquat is still legal. The US state of Vermont banned the chemical last week over concerns about its links to Parkinson's disease. Australian Pesticides and Veterinary Medicines Authority Chief Executive Scott Hansen says its initial decision, expected last December, had to be delayed.
0: About 2 weeks before we were meant to finalise our report, the US EPA released new information that they had just gathered with regards to the volatility of the chemical in the field. Out of an abundance of caution, we ran those numbers back through our assessments and had been finalising and addressing what that means in terms of the outcomes.
21: New data shows rural families who need to travel for their child's specialist healthcare are unaware of the support available to them. Nationwide, nearly 3 in 4 families are unaware of the services Ronald McDonald House offers. The charity provides low-cost accommodation for families whose child requires specialist treatment. Chief Executive Barbara Ryan says it's important for families to stick together.
2: We're working in close partnership with hospitals, healthcare teams and community partners to help ease those additional pressures by providing a place for families to stay close to their child so that they can focus on being there when it matters most. No family should have to choose between having a place to stay and being there for their child.
21: And more than $1 million in grants are being awarded to nearly 80 community projects funded by the Foundation for Rural and Regional Renewal. 79 not-for-profit organisations will receive a share in the funds to deliver local services and programs to strengthen economies and build resilience in regional areas. And that's the state of the country. I'm Emily Minnie. Good morning.
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16: Gold Central Victoria weather for the Courthouse Hotel, Pall Mall, Bendigo.
23: Showers today, windy in Ballarat, Bendigo 12, Maryborough 11, Castlemaine 10, and Ballarat also 10 degrees today. Showers tomorrow, wind easing in Ballarat, Bendigo 15, Maryborough 16, Castlemaine 14, and Ballarat also expecting 14 degrees tomorrow. And there is a couple of warnings for the Ballarat area, severe weather warning for damaging winds and a warn to sheep graziers as well. Current temperatures, Heathcote 4 and Gongong, it's 5, but it feels like 0.
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23: Yeah, I guess we've got to get used to this over the next few months, don't we? The good news is 3 months till spring. So that's what I'm hanging out for anyway. It is the Wake Up Call. Now, coming up sometime between now and 8:30, I'll give you the details of our cash track. I'll tell you what it is. And then when you hear it, call through and you could get in the draw for our $10,000 cash tracks. How good would that be? It's 20 to 7. It's Gold Central Victoria.

0: Vale, Central Victoria, FM 98.3 AM 1071. Wake up call, Monday morning edition, the 1st of June. And it is Happy World Milk Day. Yep, World Milk Day. And a part of the celebrations today is celebrating the women behind Australia's dairy industry, the ones that keep the milk flowing while juggling the farm, family, community roles, and often a second job or two as well. This is Glenys Zucco, the head of marketing at Dairy Australia.
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3: Pinching a punch for the first day of the month. 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
3: CNN, the landmark American 24-hour news channel, was launched in 1980. Here's founder Ted Turner.
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8: My mum had breast cancer when I was 14, and I'm doing this for people who are living with cancer.
3: And General Motors filed for bankruptcy in 2009, the fourth largest US bankruptcy in history.
9: The auto industry is crashing. The world's biggest automaker is on the brink of bankruptcy.
3: To the birthdays, legendary singer and actor Pat Boone is 92 today. One of the world's greatest actors and voices, Morgan Freeman, is 89.
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11: Oh, yeah, that's a Rolling Stone blanket made of T-shirts, otherwise we'd get lost.
3: Can you believe Aussie actor and singer Jason Donovan is 58?
12: Well, how would a grown-up handle it? You're a big, tough, mature type of a guy.
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14: How can you say no to the pig? 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
17: 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Justine and Arden!
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18: Well, I could have stuck the landing a little better. 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

0: Old Central Victoria, FM 98.3 AM 1071. Robbo here this morning. Now, you probably heard us talk about our 10K cash tracks, yeah? Let me explain how it's going to work for you.
1: 10K cash tracks on Gold Central Victoria.
0: Very simple, really. We are going to play a little bit of a song, and then when you hear that song in its entirety, you can get yourself into the draw for the 10 grand cash tracks by calling 5444 1071. Here is the first of the day. You'll hear it in breakfast and also the Feel Good Work Days with Chris as well. He'll have a new song for you this afternoon, but have a listen to

0: So there it is, our first $10,000 cash track. It's Mickey, Tony Basil. So when you hear that in its entirety, right, I'm not going to answer a phone until the song ends. I can get you into the draw a little later this morning, sometime between now and 8:30, and you'll be in the draw for that $10,000 cash track. How about that? Hey, how good is that? All righty, it is a Monday morning on the wake-up call. Coming up in the next half hour, we'll look back on a weekend of sport a bit later for you. We're also talking about a new initiative by Kmart, which actually is pretty good. You know, you worry about AI, but I reckon this one sounds actually pretty good indeed. The details are all coming up in the next half hour or so of the show.
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12: G'day, it's Tom Parry with your local news. The National Party's candidate for Bendigo East has again held a campaign event in Bendigo West. Andrew Liflin stood alongside state leader Danny O'Brien at Lake Waroona on Friday, barely a few weeks after being ridiculed by Labor MP Marie Edwards for not campaigning in his own electorate. But the issue didn't appear to faze O'Brien, who pointed out that the office of the current member for Bendigo East, Premier Jacinta Allen, happens to sit in Bendigo West. Property values in regional areas are growing at a faster rate than Melbourne's, with Central Victoria among the big improvers. That's according to fresh data out this morning from PropTrack, showing home values in Bendigo grew by nearly 8% over the last 12 months, well ahead of Melbourne on just 0.3 of a percentage point. Towns in our patch have been named as nominees as part of this year's Top Tourism Town Awards. Bendigo is one of six places to be nominated for the main prize of Top Victorian Town, while Rochester is gunning for the Best Small Town accolade and Avoca the Tiny Town Award. You can now vote for the awards online, with the winners in each category set to be revealed at a gala ceremony in mid-August. The newly established Mount Alexander Affordable Housing Trust is off to a promising start, with the Shire's CEO Darren Fuzzard telling the wake-up call that on the very night a trustee was appointed,
13: we got an anonymous donation of $500,000, which combined with council's own $500,000 that has been committed for some time, and the Bendigo Moulton Community Bank's donation of over $600,000, we've already got over $1.5 million sitting there to kick off the trust.
12: And in sport, Saturday had round 8 of the Heathcote District Footy League taking place. Leechville Gunbower jumped into the senior comp's top 4 after besting North Bendigo by 7 points, while the Saints moved into third spot on the ladder thanks to a 79-point win against White Hills.
11: Human ISA Mitre 10, building with Bendigo since 1880. Gold Central Victoria, national news, now.
14: Humphrey. Voters continue to punish Labor in the wake of its controversial budget, with today's Redbridge poll showing One Nation Now leads both the ALP and the Coalition on primary votes. Primary support for the government has fallen 3% since the budget and its housing tax reforms. Meantime, the housing market is beginning to flatline. New data from Cotality shows the market losing momentum in May as higher interest rates and tax changes weigh on demand. Sydney and Melbourne led the weakness, with dwelling values falling by 0.9 and 0.8% respectively. Work begins today on Brisbane's Olympic Stadium. Victoria Park is now closed to the public, despite protesters saying it will impact Aboriginal land and green space. Two cultural heritage protection applications relating to works there have been rejected. And the SES has been inundated with more than 500 calls for help as a powerful storm continues to batter the southwest of WA, with almost 30,000 losing power. Elsewhere, weather warnings are also in place in Victoria and South Australia. In sport, Essendon remain at the bottom of the ladder after a 30-point loss to West Coast. It was the Bombers' first game under interim coach Dean Solomon following the sacking of Brad Scott. He admits the club's injury list took its toll.
15: Well, I think we had, there were seven leaders. We had one of our leaders out there today. We're just going to use this, just use it as an education piece, but we want to hit the ground, hit the finishing line running.
14: And Penrith has ended the Warriors' winning streak. Earlier, the Raiders knocked off the Cowboys while the Dragons shocked the Broncos. That's the latest news in sport.
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0: It's certainly a wintry start to winter. Showers, windy in Ballarat, 12 for Bendigo, 11 for Maryborough, 10 for Castlemaine and Ballarat. Tomorrow, showers, wind easing in Ballarat. Bendigo, 15, Maryborough, 16, Castlemaine, 14 in Ballarat, also 14. And for Ballarat, there is a severe weather warning for damaging winds and a warning to sheep graziers as well. Current temperatures, 5 in Golden Square. It's also 5 in Eureka, but it feels like one.
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0: I'm just sitting here thinking, fascinating round of footy again on the weekend with the winners and losers, some surprises and some according to plan. We'll look at all of that with Darren Dash Parkin coming up in this half hour of the show. It is 5 past 7, Gold Central Victoria, FM 98.3, AM 1071.

0: Gold Central Victoria, FM 98.3 AM 1071. It's the Wake Up Call. Hey, this week also, the mystery song is back, thanks to Bendigo Electronics. Coming up fairly soon, I'll play you a little bit of the mystery song. Now, it starts off at $10. I know that doesn't seem much, but I'll tell you what, I prefer to have that in my pocket than not. But it, of course, jackpots $10 a day as well, so it won't take long until it's a nice little cash pot there for you to have a crack at the mystery song, thanks to Bendigo Electronics. That's coming up soon. Right now, though, time to look at the weekend of sport, AFL in particular. Darren Dash Parkin, our footy expert, is with us. Morning, Dash.
1: Morning, mate. How are you?
0: Going well, thank you. So I guess the big story, one of the big stories, and there's a few around, is Carlton's resurgence continues, getting over the Cats.
1: Yeah, obviously the previous two wins over the Bulldogs on the bounce and then the Port Adelaide game, you probably put that down to, you know, obviously Port of starting to struggle. The Bulldogs were undermanned at that time. But then to get you along, admittedly, they have a pretty good record against the Cats of late. But, yeah, three in a row to start the Josh Fraser run as interim coach. And obviously, probably putting himself in the mix by doing that. So, I guess for the Blues, it's probably starting to vindicate that maybe they needed a change just in terms of breaking the shackles. And who knows where it ends from here? They're obviously a long way back, but that's a really impressive victory.
0: Yeah, exactly. They're coming out of the woodwork, though. I tell you what, a couple of games and some of this stuff. One of my guests next half hour is it's usually one bloke, but they've swapped now so the Carlton supporter can come on and chat to me. Goodness me. Anyway.
1: Oh, they're everywhere. You've seen the jumpers at the shops. So.
0: Yeah. 14, it's a good number. That's where they are. Brisbane, they're in strife.
1: Yeah, they are. I mean, on one hand, you can put it down to what is a fairly extensive injury list. But, I mean, if you look at last week, giving up 14 goals and a quarter against the Giants, there's a bit more to it than that. That's uncompetitive. And then Fremantle are flying, but Brisbane were never in the game this week. Got beaten soundly at home, which doesn't happen very often. And, they look a shadow of their former selves. They have, a couple of years ago, they were really poor to start the year and then got going and won the flag. Mm. They're going to need a similar sort of resurgence now. It is fairly even sort of from maybe teams 3 through 8 or 9, but they are going to have to get on their bike, and they're losing a fair bit of percentage as well.
0: Yeah. You mentioned the Giants there, of course. They're stirring into life by the look of things.
1: Getting a few players back too. Obviously, Taylor played his first game of the year. They got Whitfield back. I know they lost Camilio yesterday, but... interesting one. Obviously, the thumping over Brisbane, super impressive. They beat Melbourne yesterday. Probably it's hard to get an exact read on where Melbourne's at. They've clearly improved, but obviously they've dropped a couple now. Are they going to come back to the pack, or are they going to sort of stay the course and be in the mix for top six? So, yeah, both those sides are pretty curious watch.
0: The other one that was quite fascinating, the Dogs and Collingwood as well.
1: Yeah, really good game. The Dogs have now won 2 thrillers in a row. Probably the better side in both of them. But, Collingwood did what Collingwood does. They didn't go away. It looked like they were going to get beaten most of the way through, but they kept rallying and getting within a kick. They just couldn't poke their noses in front. So the Dogs, with a few outs that won't come back like Darcy, but... they're keeping themselves in the hunt.
0: It's amazing. I always think we've said this before, but in a team sport where you have, you know, up to 23 players at your disposal, that, you know, just one or two outs, like Tim English back in and, just in that ruck work, it just shows you how important it is.
1: Yeah, and it also depends on zones. Like, I mean, I know for the Saints, for example, the sort of watching them fairly closely, that, they're missing probably the first 5 forwards that they would pick. And I reckon if you either lose multiple players in one spot or key structural components, it certainly has an influence.
0: So what about St Kilda?
1: Yeah, I think that was probably, and I'm not being an apologist by any means, because 5-7 is clearly underwhelming, but I'd argue that was their first shocker of the year. And I reckon a lot of the Saints fans who were speaking to, you could sort of see it coming. They'd obviously been up for a little while, super competitive and dropping tight games and, you know, a fair bit of travel in there, and then coming in against the Hawthorn side that got back a couple of their key pillars in Gunston and Day, and St Kilda probably missing 7 or 8. So, and Hawthorn are a considerably better side. So you could see that one coming. It's just a question of what they do now. They've got Sydney this week, which is not a good bounce back game.
0: No.
1: And then the draw opens up a little bit for them. So, yeah, I think the criticism warranted, but at the same time, the performance, I think, was actually the exception. I think that was their first shocker of the year.
0: And talking to Sydney too, they just demonstrated the gulf between the top and the bottom of the ladder.
1: Yeah, Tigers competitive for about the first 20 minutes or so. I think it was 4 goals each, and then Sydney just smashed them after that. And we saw what they did to West Coast, 128, and now Richmond, 113. Don't think they've played Essendon yet, but they're certainly belting up on those teams.
0: Yeah. Hey, and just a couple of quick things I just thought of too. The Ark is proving to be heading in the way of the bunker in the NRL, where everybody's criticising it. Of course, after that Geelong should have been goal that wasn't. You think that sometimes the more they put in, the harder it makes things.
1: Yeah, and I mean, it's there for howlers originally, you know, like balls hitting the post that don't get seen and those sorts of things. But yeah, it's creating more of an issue. And I think a lot of the grounds around Australia, it appears that they've got a camera from an iPhone 7 or something. The quality is not super. It's actually creating more controversy rather than less. It's there to pick up a terrible decision, and it's creating more grey area.
0: And just finally and quickly, the Wizard getting denied that goal for coming off his line after the siren. I sort of agree with that, but yesterday everybody critical of the umpire coming up and basically telling the bloke where he's got to kick, you know, which seems to me ridiculous. An umpire should, I think they've got enough issues at the moment without worrying about the players.
1: And they've got to be consistent too. I mean, if players going off their line is always play on, then Buddy's kicked 600, not 1,000 in his career. So yeah, they've got to be consistent in that space.
0: Good on you, Dash. Thanks as always. We'll hear from you on the Sideline View on the weekend, and talk next week.
1: No worries at all. Anytime.
0: Darren Dash Parkin, our footy expert on the Wake Up Call, 19 past 7.
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8: Yes, well, it's the old mystery song, and very simply, we are going to play a little bit of a song in a minute, and then you need to try and guess what it is. We start off with the pool at $10, but it goes up $10 a day, so there you go. It doesn't take long before it's up for quite a bit of money. So here is the mystery song. You better listen carefully for this, I'll tell you. Okay. If you want to have a crack, 5444 1071. Otherwise, we'll do it again tomorrow morning and it'll go up to $20 thanks to Bendigo Electronics, the mystery song on Gold Central Victoria.
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0: Gold Centre Victoria, FM 98.3, AM 1071. So the mystery song, thanks to Bendigo Electronics. As per my thoughts, no winners this morning. Adrian did phone through, though, and said, was it Don't Bring Me Down? Now, I'm assuming that's the ELO version of Don't Bring Me Down, because there was a Beatles song called Don't Bring Me Down as well. Either way, not that one. So, $20 in the kitty tomorrow, and we'll have another crack at the mystery song. All right, coming up, Pick the Flick fairly shortly, and our Monday whip around off to Bullockshire.
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10: G'day, it's Tom Parry with your local news. Victoria's free public transport offer is no more. The statewide scheme officially came to an end yesterday after being in place for 2 months, meaning from today, Central Victorians will need to pay to ride all buses and trains. But it's not all bad news, as commuters will have their fares capped at half price until December 31st. Investigators believe an electrical fault was the cause of a California Gully house fire, the blaze having sparked at the Batten Street property around 8 a.m. on Friday. CFA and FRV crews arrived and brought the flames under control within 25 minutes. No injuries were reported, though sadly the home couldn't be saved. Ambulance Victoria wants us to consider urgent care options for non-life-threatening issues this winter and to save paramedics for emergencies. Their plea comes ahead of what's predicted to be a very busy flu season, with the organisation also warning the colder weather can increase risks at home, including falls and unsafe heating. A building on St Andrews Avenue, formerly known as Doherty's Garage, could be sold to a new owner after being declared as potentially surplus by Greater Bendigo Council. Speaking on the wake-up call, the city's CEO, Andrew Cooney, said they reckon someone else could put it to better use.
11: So now we start the engagement process to hear from the community. The council will get another chance to then make a decision on it, and if they decide that it is surplus, then we'll start a disposal process.
10: To sport, and in basketball, a weekend doubleheader once again saw the Bendigo Braves recording mixed results in the NBL 1 South Conference. Playing at Red Energy Arena on Saturday evening, our men's team lodged a 91-84 victory against the Waverley Falcons, while Bendigo's women lost 70-91 to their Waverley counterparts. The Braves now have a mini break with their next games against Kilsyth on June 14th.
1: Human ISA Mitre 10, building with Bendigo since 1880. Gold Central Victoria, national news, now.
12: Morning, I'm Phoebe Humphrey. Barnaby Joyce says he's not surprised by the latest poll, which shows One Nation is the most popular political party in Australia. The latest Redbridge poll revealing the party's primary vote has risen to 31%, ahead of Labor on 28%. The coalition sits on 20. Barnaby telling Seven it's clear Aussies are fed up with the current government.
13: The issue is that people are suffering from the cost of living because of the insane desire to change the weather, incremental environmental laws, the fact that people can't afford a house.
12: The Defence Force has updated recruitment rules allowing trans and non-binary applicants to complete fitness testing. News Corp reports documents obtained under Freedom of Information laws also reveal those identifying as non-binary are currently unable to take part in AUKUS submarine training programs due to the US military policies. Victoria's free public transport period is officially over, but fares are half price for the rest of the year, and hundreds have been arrested in Paris after violent clashes following Paris Saint-Germain's Champions League win. In sport, the Panthers are now two games clear on top of the NRL table after a dramatic 20-18 win over the Warriors. Penrith were without Origin stars Nathan Cleary, Isaiah Yeo and Brian To'o, but Casey McLean backed up from his debut for the Blues with two tries.
14: No, I got told after camp anyways, I was like, oh, I don't mind. And then I got told at training because you're still young. I was like, oh, fair enough.
12: They're on Fox. And no new coach bounce for Essendon, going down to the Eagles by 30 points in Perth. It was interim coach Dean Solomon's first game. That's the latest news and sport.
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0: So today we can expect a few showers around the place, actually. Not going to be a fantastic day, but it is the start of winter. So showers, windy in Ballarat. Bendigo 12, Maryborough 11, Castlemaine and Ballarat 10. Showers tomorrow, winds easing in Ballarat. Bendigo 15, Maryborough 16, Castlemaine and Ballarat 14. There's a severe weather warning for damaging winds in Ballarat and a warning to sheep graziers in that area as well. Still 5 degrees in California Gully. Soldiers Hill also 5.
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0: Okay, let's have a listen to the bit from the movie this morning, and then if you can identify it, give me a call on 5444 1071. Here it is.
15: I will smash your face into a car windshield and then take your mother, Dorothy Mantooth, out for a nice seafood dinner and never call her again.
0: Wow. Harsh words, 5444 1071, 5444 1071. If you know what that movie is, pick the flick, 24 to 8, Gold Central Victoria.

0: one girl, Central Victoria, pick the flick and win a double pass to the Star Cinema Eagle Hawk.
1: I will smash your face into a car windshield and then take your mother, Dorothy Mantooth, out for a nice seafood dinner and never call her again.
2: That is the movie, and no winners this morning. Okay, we'll hold it over until tomorrow morning. Pick the flick, a chance to get along to the Star Cinema Eagle Hawk. It's 19 to 8. Shire Whip Around coming up next. It's Gold Central Victoria.

0: Gold Centre Victoria, FM 98.3, AM 1071, the wake-up call. Now, the $10,000 cash tracks. I told you earlier this morning what the first song of the day is, and when you hear that song in its entirety, I hope you wrote it down or remembered it. When you hear it in its entirety, buzz through and you can get yourself on the shortlist for 10 grand, the 10 grand cash tracks. All right, coming up in a tick, we head off to Bullockshire.
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7: Yeah, 12 to 8. Okay, let's head off to Bullock Show. They're not bad, these Carlton supporters, I'll tell you what. You know, normally we speak to Dan, the CEO there, and then all of a sudden Carlton have another win, particularly over the Cats, and Travis Fitzgibbon says, oh no, I'll do it, I'll talk to Robbo. Yeah, no worries. Travis, morning.
8: Good morning, Robbo. It's like I can see into the not-too-distant future sometimes, isn't it? But yes. Did you know that occasionally after Carlton games they play the Carlton song? I think it has something to do with winning, and that started to happen, which is nice.
7: I reckon the Carlton song is terrible, and I'll tell you why for. Just no energy. Everybody's cheering, and they went, we are the baby. Like, you need something that's a bit more up and about, I reckon.
8: It peaks early with the da-da-da-da-da. It's not like Richmond that builds up to that yellow and black crescendo, I guess. It's the way the song's layered, maybe.
7: Yeah, well, anyway, well done to them, even allowing for the fact that we should have had an extra goal after that ridiculous situation where the goal was disallowed by the Ark. I tell you, the Ark.
8: The Ark was asleep at the wheel, weren't they?
7: Mm. They were. Anyway, well done. And, you know, I like Carlton. It's good to see him get back on the winning track, and sort of sad in a way, but obviously vindication also that the change was, it needed to be made. So there we are.
8: Yeah, it looks like it, doesn't it? Poor old Bombers, they didn't get the dead cat bounce across the weekend when they sacked their coach. But anyway, change is as good as a holiday.
7: It is. All right, let's belt through some local matters. MAV, MAV, State Conference. Tell us about this.
8: Yeah, so I didn't head down to this. Obviously, Dan and our Mayor, Councillor Graham Milne, headed down to the State Conference where all 79 LGAs across Victoria get together with the peak body of the Municipal Association of Victoria, which is MAV. And it was a strong and focused State Council this year. They have a couple a year. And what stood out most in the notes was how aligned councils are on those big issues that are affecting our communities. There's a real collective voice starting to emerge. So a major theme was around health and wellbeing, particularly around mental health and our early childhood. Councils are increasingly stepping into that space because we're seeing those pressures firsthand across our communities. We also saw strong and consistent focus on resilience and climate, especially from regional areas and rural areas like Bullock, where there's bushfire recovery going on, flood recovery going on, and all the pressures that puts on our infrastructure and growth. And, you know, there's big conversations that happen around those, from roads and transport through to community infrastructure. So that's being felt right across the sector as well. Another key takeaway was that being in the room, local government, there's starting to understand its role more and more. It's becoming more and more clear, our relationship with the state government and federal government. We're not just delivering services. We're about advocating for the longer-term well-being and the future of our communities as well, which sort of feeds into the MAV's state election campaign, which all councils have the opportunity to build into around the future being local. So a real sense of collaboration, councils learning from each other, supporting each other and recognising that many of these challenges are indeed shared, regardless of where they are. And Robbo, you get a great insight into that every week talking to the councils from across your district as well. So you'd be seeing and hearing that, I'm sure.
7: Yeah, no, definitely, mate. No, good stuff. Now, we spent a bit of time crapping on about Carlton, so we better just belt through these last two. Road closure at Demosa.
8: Yeah, quick one. So we just really want to make the community sure that they're aware of this state government closure. The Swan Hill Rail crossing at Demosa will be closed from tomorrow through until the Saturday of this week, the 6th of June, for critical rail infrastructure. So there'll be signs in place. We just really want the community to be aware that the state government has some works going on and to drive to the conditions in that area along the Donald-Swan Hill Road.
7: Okay, and the Youth Fest grant success.
8: Yeah, this is really exciting, an opportunity for our young people. Council's youth team has once again been successful in seeking a $2,000 grant through the Victorian

0: Government's Youth Fest program to bring a youth-led event to life here in Balloke. So shining a spotlight on Balloke Shire's young people is the program. It'll be held during the September school holidays and it'll be completely shaped by our youth advisory group. So that's really, you know, delivering services for young people from young people. So that's really great. So they're planning a vibrant festival-style live music event with interactive activities and market stalls all designed.
1: Good on you.
0: Showcase the creativity.
1: Lovely stuff. Thanks very much indeed, Travis. Have a great week and I'm sure we'll talk to you soon.
0: Good on you, Robbo. See ya.
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0: Cash Tracks on Gold Central Victoria.
1: Yeah, first one, and that is Bethany from Maiden Gully. And she phoned through, and of course, right at the end of that song. So it was, it is when the song is played in its completion. So, board's still going nuts, so apologies for that. But, yep, Bethany was first right at the end of the song. So we might take another one anyway and see whether we can get them into the draw as well. Let's do this. Gold Central Victoria, good morning. Hi, who have I got there? Hello?
2: You have Melissa.
1: Melissa, hey, how are you doing?
2: Yeah, I'm really well.
1: Good, good, good. You heard the Cash track, yes?
2: I have, and that's my granddaughter's favourite song.
1: Oh, is it? Well, there you go. Is that a portent of things to come? Well, I'll tell you what, you, along with Bethany from Maiden Gully, are on the shortlist for the 10 grand Cash tracks. Well done, you.
2: Thank you so much.
1: You're welcome. Just hang on there for a sec. Gold Central Victoria. All right, coming up in the next half hour, the Scrap the Tax rally is happening in a couple of weeks. This is standing up for our volunteers and protecting our communities with the CFA Volunteers Group. I'm going to talk about that in the next half hour of the show as well.
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11: G'day, it's Tom Parry with your local news. Investigators have deemed an electrical fault to be the cause of a house fire in California Gully. The blaze sparked at the property on Batten Street about 8 o'clock on Friday morning, with FRV and the CFA crews arriving soon after to bring the incident under control within 25 minutes. Nobody was injured, but unfortunately, the home was unable to be saved. We can no longer catch trains or buses in central Victoria for free after the state government's no-cost public transport scheme yesterday officially came to an end. In its place, the government is offering half-price fares from today until December 31st as a way of reducing the financial burden on commuters during the ongoing conflict in the Middle East. Three locales in our region are in the running for prizes at this year's Top Tourism Town Awards. Bendigo is one of six nominees gunning for the main accolade of Top Victorian Town, while Rochester could take home the Best Small Town Prize and Avoca the Tiny Town Award. You can now vote for the awards online, with the winners in each category to be revealed at a gala ceremony in mid-August. Moves to build more affordable housing in Mount Alexander Shire continue, with a trust now established for the initiative, which, according to Shire CEO Darren Fuzzard, has already seen over $1 million donated to it.
12: We need a lot more than that, but it is a long-term project, and Matt Proprietary Limited are going to spend pretty much the rest of 2026 setting up the organisation and starting an initial funding drive.
11: And in local sport, the Bendigo Footy League's eighth round was played over the weekend, which also marked Indigenous Round. The senior competition had reigning premiers Eagle Hawk shake off a three-game losing streak to down Castlemaine by 22 points at Canterbury Park, while Strathfield say upset Sandhurst by 19 points in their clash at the QEO.
10: Human ISA Mitre 10, building with Bendigo since 1880. Gold Central Victoria, national news now.
4: Morning, I'm Phoebe Humphrey. Labor is refusing to say if last month's federal budget is the reason behind its latest drop in the polls. Today's Redbridge poll shows One Nation has overtaken Labor on primary votes, 31% to 28%. MP Tanya Plibersek telling Seven, while the budget has copped criticism, One Nation isn't exactly offering alternatives.
13: It's time for One Nation to start talking about how they would deliver some of these things, because every opportunity they've had, they've actually voted against things that would make it easier.
4: Australia will only buy second-hand US nuclear-powered subs under an AUKUS overhaul. Defence Minister Richard Marles says the move will save Aussie taxpayers a significant amount of money. Price growth across Australia's property market has stalled, with big falls in Melbourne and Sydney. Figures by Cotality shows the two cities dropped 0.8% and 0.9% respectively in May. And Dua Lipa has tied the knot, the singer marrying actor Callum Turner in London, wearing a look paying homage to Bianca Jagger. In sports, Socceroos coach Tony Popovich has settled on his final 26-man squad for the World Cup. Matt Ryan and Matthew Lecky have been named to play in their fourth cup. Popovich has also included Christian Vapalto and Titi Yenke. The Aussies' first match is on June 14. Essendon has lost its first game under interim coach Dean Solomon, going down to West Coast by 30 points. And in the NRL, the Panthers are now two games clear on top of the ladder after downing the Warriors 20-18 to close out round 13. That's the latest news and sport.
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10: Gold Central Victoria weather, thanks to Prestige Jayco Bendigo.
1: Showers windy in Ballarat, Bendigo 12, Maryborough 11, Castlemaine and Ballarat 10. Tomorrow, showers, winds easing in Ballarat, Bendigo 15, Maryborough 16, Castlemaine and Ballarat 14. There's a severe weather warning for damaging winds in the Ballarat area, and a warning to sheep graziers as well. Currently, Lockwood South 5 degrees, also 5 in Sovereign Hill, but feels like zero.
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1: 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And we're also going to be talking about that big rally, the CFA volunteers, about that emergency tax. That's coming up in this half hour. 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
2: Yes, indeed. Kerry's been in touch from Strathfield Say, and she wanted to send out a huge cheerio to William. Happy 15th birthday, William. From tiny sprout to taller than mum legend, you've grown into someone we're so proud of. Have an awesome day. Love from mum and dad. Oh, that's lovely. And Raymond's also been in touch from Morong, and he wants to send a shout out to Debbie, wishing you an amazing birthday. All my love from Ray. So congratulations to our two birthday recipients today on the Celebration Hub here at Gold Central Victoria.
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0: Gold Central Victoria FM 98.3 AM 1071. It's the wake up call with Robbo this morning. Hope your Monday's going well. Blurio will start to what's going to be a fairly chilly day. We had a couple of the guys from FRV and also CFA in with us a few weeks ago, and we were talking about obviously the issue with the emergency services levy. And at that stage, we were talking about the fact they were going to have another rally, but weren't sure exactly when. Well, we've got the date now, and Michael Shea is with us to chat about that. Michael, morning. How are you doing?
1: Yeah, good morning, Robbo. Going well.
0: Good, good. So Sunday the 14th, scrap the tax rally. Tell us about
1: it. Yes. Yeah, it's going to be, we get everyone there by 10 o'clock for a 11 a.m. start on Sunday, June the 14th. There'll be fire trucks there, but we want the general public, businesses, small business there to listen to the politicians that turn up. They won't be speaking at the rally because a lot of them all been invited, and you'll have a chance to talk to them. Even our Labor MPs have been invited. Whether they turn up, that's another question.
0: Yeah. I guess the difficulty, particularly from the CFA side of things, or and the FRV as well, is the fact that if the government decides to do nothing about it, you've already said, quite rightly, that you're not going to stop fighting fires. So, you know, have the government sort of, you know, got you in almost an awkward position?
1: Yeah, because, we join the brigade or the brigades as volunteers to support our communities, but the government is definitely not supporting us back, which they're not supporting their constituents in the community.
0: Yeah. So you'll obviously have speakers from the CFA and FRV side of things?
1: Yes, we will have local people as well.
0: Yeah.
1: Come and listen to the guys that are on the ground. Telling their stories on how things aren't right, and also have some female volunteers speaking as well on their journey as women with the CFA, and great opportunity for the general public to come and listen.
0: Yeah, it's it must be sort of devastating to you know, to be a volunteer, many off the land as well, and so you know you've got this now sort of, I guess, over your heads, but you're doing your best for the community, and yet it seems to me that all the goodwill is being taken away.
1: Oh, definitely. And it's not just the issue with the tax. The tax is one thing, but it's the lack of funding that this money, this tax is raising billions, but the money is not getting to the volunteers, as in the CFA volunteers, and that CFA are only getting 20% of this funding. Which is very minimal compared to the amount that it's collecting. And also, it's just not enough to replace our truck fleets that are with FRV and CFA that are very outdated.
0: Yeah, I was going to say there are two points there. One was the condition of the trucks, which, of course, puts lives at risk, both from the fireys and, in some cases, from the public as well. So that in itself is one of the big issues. The other one, though, too, is if this continues and we see all the argy-bargy going on, is it going to stop people from becoming members of the CFA? Because a lot of CFA members, just anecdotally from when I'm out and about, they are ageing and you need newies coming through.
1: We certainly do. Ageing fleet, ageing members. And it's going to be really difficult moving forward, especially if the government don't step up. Doesn't matter which government, don't step up to give the funding that's needed for emergency services. It's really disgusting that they're leaving us hung out to dry.
0: Just one final one. Have you had any indications from the opposition in Victoria that should they take government in November, they'll do something about this?
1: We hope so. We've been discussing it with them. They need to come up with some really good policies moving forward. We know they're going to scrap the tax. They've said that. But they'll come out in the near future with their plan, with funding, with multiple things across the state that's required.
0: Fair enough. We'll scrap the tax rally. Bendigo, Sunday, June 14, 10 o'clock for an 11 o'clock start. Tom Flood Sports Oval, the Water Street entrance. Michael Shea, thanks again for talking to us, and I'm sure we'll have a quick chat just prior to it as well.
1: No worries. Thank you very much, Roy.
0: Good on you. It's 19 past 8, Gold Central Victoria.
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0: Gold Centre Victoria. Robbo here this morning on the Wake Up Call. Our big topic on Facebook was your favourite sitcom of all time. Let's have one last look at a few of your thoughts on it. Helen's a big fan of MASH. Community, Nathan says. I'm not sure about that one. Get Smart. Yes, missed it by that much. Friends for Simone and Ray. Seinfeld, hands down, best ever. I wouldn't disagree with that. Although, the one that never gets mentioned is Green Acres. What a great series that was. But thank you to everyone who sent through their thoughts on the various sitcoms that are their most favourite ever. It's Gold Central Victoria.
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0: Gold Central Victoria, FM 98.3, AM 1071. Well, that's it for the show this Monday morning. Have a great one. Rug up. It's only going to be very cool. So I guess it's expected at this time of year now. Here's my thought for the day. It's okay to talk to yourself. It's even okay to answer yourself. But when you start asking yourself to repeat what you just said, you've got a problem.
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3: G'day, it's Tom Parry with your local news. The Nationals candidate for Bendigo East has again held a campaign event in Bendigo West. Andrew Leflin stood alongside state leader Danny O'Brien at Lake Waroona on Friday, barely a few weeks after being ridiculed by Labor MP Marie Edwards for not campaigning in his own electorate. But the issue didn't appear to faze O'Brien, who pointed out that the office of the current member for Bendigo East, Jacinta Allen, happens to sit in Bendigo West. House prices across our capital cities are starting to flatline, but Bendigo is defying the national trend, its figures having risen by 7.7% on this time last year. The latest house price index out this morning from PropTrack now puts the median value of a home in the city at $651,000. You could soon own one of Greater Bendigo's oldest and most iconic buildings, the brick structure on St Andrews Avenue, formerly known as Doherty's Garage. According to the council's CEO, Andrew Cooney, they've decided the property is potentially surplus to their needs.
14: We own a lot of different properties around the community, and we look at those pretty regularly to see, are they land holdings that we need to hang on to, or are there better uses in the community? We think there's probably a better use in the community for this.
3: Health officials are preparing for a busy winter of flu cases while also assuring us that vaccinations and simple steps like staying at home when unwell can reduce the spread of illness. Today, of course, marks the first day of winter, with Bendigo expecting a rather chilly top of 12 degrees and Ballarat just 10. And in sport, Round 8 took place on Saturday in the Heathcote District Football League. Huntley survived the scare on their home court in the A-grade competition, besting Elmore 46-45, while ladder leaders Colburn Abbon lodged an 87-46 win against Lockington Bemorme.
15: Gold Central Victoria, National News, now.
16: Morning, I'm Phoebe Humphrey. Tony Abbott is confident he can help the coalition win back some of the support it's lost to One Nation as the former PM embarks on his new role as the Liberals' national president.
17: If you look back to the record of some previous Liberal governments, such as my own, we did scrap taxes, we did cut migration, and we didn't have an emissions obsession.
16: They're on Nine. It comes as today's Redbridge poll gives One Nation the lead in terms of primary vote. It's out to 31% ahead of Labor on 28 and the Coalition, which is back on 20. We're now one step closer to the 2032 Olympics, with building at Brisbane's Olympic Stadium to begin today. Victoria Park is now closed despite a number of protesters fighting to keep the park public. They have been removed. And one in four Aussie women say they don't plan on having kids, citing the soaring cost of living and concerns about global stability. A survey by Nine newspapers has also found those who do want kids expect to have smaller families.
15: Gold Central Victoria weather for Five Flags Hotel Castlemaine.
0: Showers, windy in Ballarat, Bendigo 12, Maryborough 11, Castlemaine and Ballarat 10. Tomorrow, showers, wind easing in Ballarat, Bendigo 15, Maryborough 16, Castlemaine and Ballarat 14 degrees.
15: Gold Central Victoria. On Gold Central Victoria, your say now with Tom Elliott. 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Everything hospitality. Woodward Road, Golden Square. Now, until noon, this is Mornings with Tom Elliott.
0: It is 25 to 9. Good morning. Well, the One Nation juggernaut rolls on. The latest opinion poll conducted by our friends at Redbridge Consulting says that One Nation is now officially the most popular political party in Australia. Now, look, this is a poll of just over 1,000 people. It was it took place just over a week ago between May 25th and May 28th. But the One Nation primary vote up 4 points at 31%. Labor's primary vote down 3 points at 28%. And in preferred Prime Minister, Pauline Hanson is just a few points below Anthony Albanese. So it really is extraordinary. I mean, if a federal election were held now, One Nation might even win it. So we've got to think about this. Now, I'm going to talk to Pauline Hanson after 9 o'clock. I wonder if she's thinking in terms of being a potential government or opposition. Will she have enough MPs to be shadow ministers or even ministers? Is someone going to be the treasurer? What would Barnaby Joyce's role be? And on it goes. Pauline Hanson herself has said she might look to enter a lower house seat or contest a lower house seat.
18: so that she herself could become Prime Minister. Now, for a lot of people, this is the stuff of nightmares. I know a lot of people who just cannot abide by One Nation. But I also talk to many people who are former Liberal and Labor voters who say that there is no way, no way they will vote for either of the major political parties again. And therefore, One Nation is going to get their vote. Now, I've got to say, the Labor government has lost a lot of popularity since the budget. They thought the budget would be embraced by young people. Ah, look, we're going to bring down the housing market and I'll be able to buy my first home. What's happened is that instead it's been rejected by people who see themselves as aspirational. And one of the great things about Australia is we don't really have a class system, unlike the UK. You know, anybody can make it in this country if they work hard enough or come up with a good idea. Many, many people are aspirational. They might say, well, I'm not making much money now, but, you know, in the future, I think I will. I'm going to do X, Y, Z. And they saw the, you know, the ending of negative gearing and the increase in the capital gains tax and the increase in the tax on family trust. They saw that as an attack on aspiration. Anyway, One Nation right now on a primary vote is the most popular political party in Australia. Pauline Hanson joins us after 9 o'clock. If you have a question you would like me to ask Pauline Hanson, give us a ring right now. 133693 mornings at 3aw.com.au. Also today, we're going to speak to a retired Victorian magistrate. His name is Tony Parsons. He used to be the magistrate in charge of the drug court. That is a court that dealt specifically with people who had substance abuse issues. One of the firebombing teenagers, a 15-year-old who has to remain unnamed. Now, of course, this teenager, along with the co-accused in the firebombing, well, in fact, they were all found to be guilty. They're all let out, okay? Now, one of them has been now accused of bashing an off-duty police officer on Friday night in South Bank. And it makes me wonder, like, do magistrates, when they get it wrong, either they give someone bail or they don't put someone away for a serious crime, and then that person goes on to reoffend. Do magistrates feel bad about their decision? Do they think, you know what, I've stuffed up? So retired Victorian magistrate Tony Parsons will join us after 10 because we see this happen far too often. You know, magistrates, judges give young people bail and say, now stop being so bad and go and get an honest job and I don't want to see you in here again. And then a few days later, they are seeing them in the courtroom again. Well, in this case, one of the kids who was found guilty yet freed after the firebombing of that liquor business has now been accused of bashing an off-duty police officer with two other teenagers on Friday night. Do the magistrates care when they get it wrong? We'll find out after 10. 133693 mornings at 3aw.com.au. Also, our inbox this morning, our email inbox was overflowing with people complaining that even though today is the first day you can claim the 20% discount on your rego, Services Victoria's app doesn't appear to be working. There's no part of it that says this is how you get the rego back. Now, I checked and the government said that yes, between the 1st of June and the end of July, each household can apply for up to two cars for a 20% discount on rego. So it's worth about $190 per car or thereabouts. And, you know, if you have two cars, that's $380. I mean, it's, you know, better than a poke in the eye with a burnt stick. Anyway, apparently it's not working. We've got that many emails from people, and we'll speak to someone about it later on. But, yes, thus far this morning, the big policy, the cost of living measure of cutting rego by 20% doesn't actually work. And also today I was reading about a 13-year-old who won the Indigenous surfing title down at Bell's Beach. They say she's a teenage prodigy, just an unbelievable surfer at the young age of 13. And remember, she's actually won the open age part of the event as well. Were you brilliant at something as a teenager? And how did it affect you in later life? I remember when I was at university, there was, a 13 or a 14-year-old there. The kid was an absolute genius. But the problem was he struggled to make friends because, of course, you know, everybody else was a young adult and he was a 13 or a 14-year-old. Jagger Smith, who plays for Carlton, you know, he's only 19 and he looks like a mature-age AFL player, and yet he only started playing this year. And I mentioned him because I watched him take Geelong apart on Friday night, which is very, very gratifying. If you were really good at something as a teenager, did it put pressure on you? Did it translate into something in later life? I mean, there's always a joke about, you know, kids who peaked in high school and then didn't go on to do much else after that. Anyway, let's go to some calls. 133693 mornings at 3aw.com.au. Vicky, you're first. Good morning.
19: Good morning, Tom. I've been trying to do my rego rebate since midnight.
18: Right. So you started at 1 minute past 12, did you?
19: Absolutely. Absolutely. And, yeah. And it just says that there'll be details soon.
18: Yeah. What does soon mean, I wonder? Next week?
19: Yeah. Well, exactly.
18: Well, Vicky, we're on to it. We've had probably at least half a dozen emails this morning and more still coming in, people complaining that, yes, 1st of June 2026 was the day where the rego rebate was supposed to start working. It isn't. Pauline, good morning. Andrew, good morning.
20: Yeah, g'day. Just on the topic of Pauline Hanson and her popularity, I'm someone who has a fair bit of support for her policies and ideas and stuff like that. But for her as a person, listening to her try and string more than three words together, it can be a little bit long in the tooth. I'm not a wordsmith myself, but I just think her stepping aside and letting someone else who has more possibility for debate and getting her ideals across to a broader audience might be a better outcome.
18: Well, maybe. The problem is, Andrew, the party's official name is Pauline Hanson's One Nation. And there is an issue. Most political parties that started with someone's name tend to not do that well because you can't remove that person from the equation. But it is possible, Andrew, and we'll talk to Pauline Hanson after nine, that it is her plain way of speaking, her not being a wordsmith, that might actually increase her appeal because she just seems like a normal person.
20: Yeah, I totally get that. I think her her daughter is certainly making waves and I think in the future it could be a very, very good figurehead for the party.
18: Mm. Well, we'll see. But the latest opinion poll, and again, look, this is 1,000 people who were polled, so it's very small in the grand scheme of things. But it has One Nation's primary votes at 31%. That's up 4. Labor's primary vote down 3% at 28. Now, read into that what you will, but I mean, that they also gave numbers for the Liberal Party. Like its vote was down. I mean, you know, the Greens, it is just, well, here we go. The Coalition, 20%, down 2. The Greens, 12%, down 1. Others, 9%, up 2. But, you know, people are flocking to One Nation. Roger, good morning.
21: Good morning, Tom. I was also in the registration rebate circle. But what I wanted to mention is it would be great, seeing as though this isn't means tested or anything, that if they had a little box to check and say, would you like to donate your rebate to very special kids, to Food Bank Victoria, to RSPCA, to Macaulay for Women and Children? It's just another one of those government giveaways, like the energy rebates, for some people that just don't need it.
18: Well, but I suppose, Roger, if eventually it does work and you claim the rebate for two cars and you get a check for $386 or whatever it is, I mean, you could then yourself give it to your charity of choice.
21: Yeah, which I will do.
18: Okay. Well, you are right. I mean, non-means-tested rebates are like that. The energy bill one was a good example. It was, I think, 4 lots of $75. And, you know, you got it whether you were a billionaire or, you know, working for the minimum wage. And it's the same with this. We all pay the same amount for rego. It's about $931 this year. And we all get, well, if we apply for it, if the system works, which it currently doesn't, we'll get 20% of that back, irrespective of income or wealth. Ian, good morning.
22: Oh, good morning, Tom. Just to that story earlier about the off-duty police officer being bashed, if it's proven that those three guys knew that fellow was an off-duty policeman and that's the reason they bashed him, should the charge not be the same as attacking the emergency service person in the course of their duty?
18: Yeah, it's a good question, Ian. I hadn't really thought about that. I think they have to, it has to be in the course of carrying out their duties. And this off-duty police officer, I think, was on his way home. So he'd finished his shift at maybe the police station nearby. So I doubt it. I suppose the bigger issue for me, Ian, is this kid was only out and able to allegedly bash the police officer because he'd been let off with a slap over the wrist for his part in the liquor business firebombing, which caused, you know, $3 million worth of damage. And, you know, you'd have to think if you're the off-duty police officer, if that kid had been put in youth detention instead of being let out, maybe the bashing wouldn't have happened. 133693 mornings at 3aw.com.au. Again, Pauline Hanson joins us straight after 9 o'clock news. Right now, it's a quarter to.
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2: 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On Pauline Hanson, Julie wants to know, what will she do for pensioners? What incentives might be given to older Australians to keep working? Yeah, good question, Julie. New Zealand does it very well. They give everybody the age pension age, I think it's 67, and then you can work as much or as little as you want after that, and you don't lose your access to the pension. Whereas we have, this is in New Zealand, we have very complicated rules that, well, they disincentivise older people to keep working. Bruno wants to know, how can a 15-year-old bash a fully trained police officer? I thought about that too, Bruno, but I did some looking into it. There were apparently three alleged assailants. So, anyway, we're going to speak to retired magistrate Tony Parsons after the 10 o'clock news. And I mentioned teenage prodigies. David says, what about Formula One driver Kimi Antonelli? Yeah, good point. I find it extraordinary when a kid is barely old enough to have a license in most countries, can drive a car at over 300 kilometres an hour around a racetrack. Nick, good morning.
3: Good morning. How are you, Tom?
2: Yeah, very good, thank you.
3: I just wanted to just say regarding Pauline Hanson that I'm a swing voter, but I'm be voting for Pauline Hanson because really the other two, they're all in the same boat as far as I'm concerned, and I'm things aren't any better, so why not give somebody else a go completely?
2: Would you like to see, this is in the next federal election, which isn't for almost 2 years, but would you like to see Pauline Hanson win, or do you just want her, is it more of a protest vote?
3: No, I'd like for her to win because why not? Give me a reason why not. The other two are in both the same boat, and what's changing? What's happening?
2: Well, okay. Tell me, is your swinging towards Pauline Hanson's One Nation? Is that recent, or has it been like this for a year? I mean, a lot of people didn't like the budget, for example, Jim Chalmers's budget a month ago. Is there any one particular thing which will cause your vote to swing?
3: No, not particularly. It's been over a long period of time. I'm in my almost 50 years old now, and I just tend to think that they're both Liberal and Labor are both quite similar in certain circumstances. Yeah. And why not give it a go? Like,
2: all right. Well, Nick, can I tell you? I've spoken to a lot of people, both on air and off air, who think just like you that the major parties have lost our confidence. Like the Liberals, we're not quite sure what they stand for. They keep changing leaders. Labor lied about everything, or not everything, but a lot of things on budget night, some pretty important things. And it's like a pox on both their houses. Now, just on the Services Victoria app, we've also tried to log in and get a discount on our rego, and we get this message. Sorry, we're experiencing a few technical issues. Please try again later. There is a rumour doing the rounds that everything will be fixed at 9. We'll see. Rowan, good morning.
4: Good morning, Tom. In regards to these bail laws, let's say I go out, I drink drive, and I get let off, and then I'm involved in an accident where there's a fatality. Well, that makes me irresponsible.
2: Yes.
4: If a young person gets bail, and that poor off-duty policeman allegedly has been attacked, why aren't we saying that the magistrate is irresponsible for allowing them out?
2: Well, that's exactly my point, Rowan. So just to be clear about this, the 15-year-old in question who was involved in the firebombing of the liquor business, he was actually found guilty but let out on a community corrections order.

0: murder. So he wasn't jailed, despite being guilty of that serious offence. Now, I believe post the alleged bashing of this off-duty police officer, that 15-year-old has not been given bail. But my question for retired magistrate Tony Parsons, he's not the magistrate in this case, but he has been a magistrate for many years, is when magistrates get it wrong about whether they should have punished someone when they're found guilty or whether they give bail to someone who then re-offends, do they feel bad about it? Do they look at their track record and say, righto, how many people did I not put in jail or did I give bail to who went on to re-offend? Like, if it's like three quarters, maybe I'm doing something wrong. Anyway, keep listening, Rowan. We'll find out after 10 o'clock. Peter, hello.
1: Tom, good morning. How are you?
0: Yeah, good, Peter.
1: Yeah, Tom, just regarding this hype with Pauline Hanson, I think these guys are playing more towards your side. And I think once people realise when it comes to an election, then they're hardly going to get any seats. That's what happened last time in the last election they had in South Australia. They had one or two seats.
0: And, but Peter, the last election, I think One Nation got about 6% of the vote, and now the polls are now saying 31%. Like, it's a very different number.
1: Yes, the polls keep on saying a lot of things just months and years before the election.
0: Mm.
1: We had big polls for Labor to lose last year, didn't we? And in the end, Dutton even lost his seat. No one did any polls in his seat, did they? Everyone, especially you guys propped him up like he was the Messiah.
0: Oh, no, Peter, we don't do the polls. We only react to the polls. We speak to Redbridge a lot. They did this poll, and they're aware of the weakness of polls. Like, this poll only polled 1,005 people around Australia. Now, that's, statistically speaking, that's enough, but it's not the same as an election where, you know, millions of people actually vote. But the point is, the numbers have changed dramatically. Now, this may all be, you know, a storm in a teacup, that in a year and three quarters when we have the next federal election, it'll go back to normal, Labor versus Liberal. But right now, that's not what's being said. And what we will see in November this year is the Victorian state election, and it'll be interesting to see there how well One Nation polls. Thank you, Peter. We don't prop anybody up. We just look at the numbers, look at the polls. We don't do the polls, but we interpret them. Thank you for the call at 5.
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1: Hi Bendigo, Fiona Ellis-Jones here from Your News Now. It's a chilly 5 degrees this morning. Is colder weather a good reminder that winter is well and truly here, and now's the time to get vaccinated? 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
3: It is almost 9 o'clock. News in a moment with David Armstrong. After news, as I mentioned, Pauline Hanson, the leader of One Nation, will be joining us. Really extraordinary opinion poll. According to this poll, and yes, it is only 1,005 people who responded, but it does say that One Nation is now the most popular political party in Australia. Is this confirmation of a trend, or is it just a short-term phenomenon? Michael says the latter. He says One Nation is just a short-term political phenomenon. It is a populist political party which is feeding off other people's anger. And Nina says the Vic Roads rebate, and hopefully it's about to start working on the Vic Roads app, or I should say the Services Victoria app. Nina says, in fact, the rebate is capped at 2 vehicles per person, not per household. Nina, thank you very much for that. 133693, mornings at 3aw.com.au. Pauline Hanson is next, right after the news.
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4: 9 degrees in Melbourne. Showers increasing atop today. 14, 9 o'clock. Good morning. I'm David Armstrong. A three-year-old boy has died. His father's been seriously injured in a house fire at Werribee. Channel 9's Emily Rice is at the scene.
5: Obviously, the family is still very much in shock and extremely distressed. But what we understand is that little Jordan, three-year-old Jordan, was in the house with his brother, who is 11 years old, and parents. Fire somehow broke out around midnight. It was a ferocious blaze. They all managed to escape, but unfortunately, Jordan didn't survive. When firefighters got here, the house was fully involved, the house here on Newbury Street. It took them an hour to put the blaze out. They are still on scene this morning, just trying to work out actually what caused this fire. One line of inquiry they're looking at is whether it had anything to do with an e-bike battery or a scooter battery.
4: The Allan government set to hand Tony Mockbell the balance of his $1 million compensation claim within weeks. The payment was ordered after the drug boss was bashed by two inmates in 2019. He's been waiting 12 months for the final payout. It's estimated to be around $250,000 after medical and legal costs. A bungle with the bronze plaques commemorating Premier Jacinta Allan opening the Metro Tunnel has cost taxpayers tens of thousands of dollars. They were replaced because her office forgot the word honourable before the Premier and the Transport Infrastructure Minister's names. The government says the costs were accounted for within the Metro Tunnel's existing budget. Liberal Party leader Jess Wilson says it's more disregard of taxpayers.
6: Well, this will just be adding to the pile of waste mismanagement of taxpayer money by the Allan Labor government. This is just more examples of a government that doesn't care about respecting taxpayer money.
4: Victorian students are missing a record amount of school, an average 25 and a half days a year. Data reveals a total of more than 7 million days of classes are missed each year. An education expert, Justin Colson, says it creates mayhem for teachers.
7: I'm trying to teach kids this stuff, but when you've got 30 kids in the class and they're missing 20 days each per year of school, 25 days each of school, it's a lot of repetition. It's a lot of going over work. It really does make their job hard.
4: Yeah. Public transport advocates claim the success of the two-month free trains, trams and buses is evidence it should become permanent. The campaign's now over. Daniel Bowen at the PTUA says it attracted people who would not normally use the service.
8: The people that have switched onto public transport because it was free, can the network retain those passengers? You know, hopefully they can do more to, you know, help keep people on public transport. It obviously makes life easier for those that do have to drive if there are more people off the roads.
4: In finance, our dollar is trading at 71.8 US.
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4: Essendon's future will be shaped over coming weeks as it ramps up its process of finding its next coach. Some assistants aren't expected to apply for the job, with James Hurd likely to apply for the position. 3AW commentator Matthew Lloyd telling the AFL website the appointee will define the club.
9: Now, I think it's a massive 2 weeks in the, you know, really for where the Ed Bombers head over the next 5-6 years with this new coach. So what's the plan? What's the pathway?
4: Christian Volpato, switching his allegiance to Australia after being overlooked by Italy, has paid off. He's been named in the 26-man squad for the World Cup. His selection comes at the expense of Martin Boyle, who missed the last World Cup with injury. And Royal Challengers Bangalore has won back-to-back IPL titles, defeating Gujarat Titans by 5 wickets. Aussie Tim David hit 24 runs off 17 balls. That's the latest news and sports.
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10: Showers, windy in Ballarat, Bendigo 12, Maryborough 11, Castlemaine and Ballarat 10. Tomorrow, showers, wind easing in Ballarat, Bendigo 15, Maryborough 16, Castlemaine and Ballarat 14 degrees.
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2: 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Thanks to Country Hearing Care. 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
3: Seven past nine, Senator Pauline Hanson, the leader of One Nation, joins us in a moment. First, our emails, mornings@3aw.com.au. Roger says, I could vote for her, but she needs to differentiate herself from Donald Trump. I'll put that to Pauline Hanson. On judges who make mistakes, we're going to speak in an hour's time to retired magistrate Tony Parsons. Ashley says, if these jellyfish judges had any regret about their bad decision-making, they would resign. Well, maybe. And Todd says, I'm a dairy farmer, and today is World Milk Day. I didn't know that, Todd. Thank you. Well, as I mentioned, this opinion poll, look, it's just over 1,000 people who were sampled last week between the 25th and the 28th of May. The primary vote for One Nation came in at 31%. That's up 4 since the previous poll. Labor's primary vote down 3 at 28. So on this, One Nation is now, at least in terms of the primary vote, the most popular political party in Australia. Now, it is only a poll, but it is significant. Our next guest is a senator for Queensland, the leader of One Nation, Pauline Hanson. Good morning again.
0: Good morning, Tom. Thank you for having me on.
3: Well, it's a pleasure. Are you surprised by this latest poll?
0: Tom, I've been on the ground with the people. I've just done 4 days on the road through Queensland, southeast Queensland. And of course, we have the South Australian state elections plus the seat of Barra. So it doesn't really surprise me. Even Victorian European election, we went from 6.5% up to 25% in that by-election that we had there. So there's a movement, there's an unrest from general public right across the whole country that people have had enough of the major political parties and they desperately want change. So in some ways, no. But as you said, and I'm fully aware of it, it is only a poll. The real poll is on election day.
3: Yeah, obviously, but I mean, that might be, well, federally almost 2 years away now. Are you starting to think of yourself as the official opposition now?
0: No, I don't. You can't consider yourself that unless, you know, as I said, on the poll on the day. The official opposition is the coalition government, and that's how I see it. I thank the people for their response to One Nation. We've grown so much over this past year, and it has proven in getting people elected to Parliament, but there's still a lot of work to do and prove to people that One Nation can be that opposition, if not government.
3: I heard over the weekend that you're considering a shift to the lower house such that, you know, if you did win the next election, you could actually be Prime Minister. Is that something you're seriously considering?
0: I am considering a lower house seat by all means, but nothing's set in concrete and I haven't made a final decision about it. But in talking to some people also, I don't need to have to move to the lower house. You can be Prime Minister from the Senate. So it has happened before with John Gorton and he was there for 3 months till he moved the lower house. It's only through, there's nothing in the Constitution that states you must come from the lower house to be Prime Minister. It's only convention that's been the way. But that's people who brought it to my attention. I'm fully aware of that because I'm pretty much across the Constitution and they're right in what they say. But Tom, that's a long way down the track. I'm not interested in that at the moment. I will consider the options and the best move for the party to move forward.
3: Will you run candidates in every lower house seat of the next federal election?
0: Yes, and we have done it for the previous two or three elections.
3: Have you looked at, you know, some of your colleagues who aren't yet elected, but the people you're considering and thought who might be a minister in the future?
0: No. I think that's, too far down the track. We've got so many good people coming on board. Just to let you know that for Victoria, we've had 1,100 expressions of interest to stand as candidates for One Nation for the next state election. We've had 1,500 people apply to be candidates for the federal election so far. So we've got people from all different backgrounds. There's a former barrister, prosecutor. He wants to stand in one seat. We've got tradies. We've got people from all different, you know, even a surgeon. Doctors, these people, a professor that I spoke to the other day at the airport, he said, I'd love to stand for you because they're complaining also what's happening in the universities, which they say is wrong. So a lot of people can see problems that are happening in their everyday lives that they're so passionate about it, they want to get in there and make change.
3: Have you got any more Barnaby Joyce-style candidates, like people who have represented other parties in the past but want to shift to One Nation?
0: I've had expressions of interest from a couple of people who want to, but guess what? I'm not having them. Tom, it's very important this party will not become the leg of the coalition government or those people. What I'm passionate about is that these people, why are they jumping ship? It's because of a career change or because they want to ensure they know the writing's on the wall that they're going to lose their seats, so therefore they want to jump to One Nation. And I'll be looking at their past performances. What have you done? Have you spoken up on the floor of Parliament? Have you fought for the people? Have you done a job? Or you're just a career politician? So I've got too many good people, grassroots Australians, that really want to have a go up there and represent their communities. And that's what I'll be looking at.
3: Did you put Barnaby Joyce through that sort of questioning, like not just wanting to be a career politician and jumping from the Nationals to One Nation, but he actually had something of substance to lend to your party? Did you question him about that?
0: Yeah. Remember, Barnaby was on board well before the rise of One Nation, the way we were going, and I spoke to Barnaby long before the last election, and I knew that he was not happy within the National Party, and he was sidelined, put to the backbench, couldn't go anywhere, wasn't allowed out of his electorate to campaign for his party across the country. So there was a lot of things happening there, and he was very disgruntled. So it was Barnaby. So that's why Barnaby, actually, I said, look, you've got a lot to offer. Consider One Nation. He said no. Initially, he said, no, I've got to stick with the party. But then after the last election, he realised that it was not good.
3: Do you think the federal budget a few weeks ago has lost Labor a lot of support?
0: Most definitely. Moving around the people and talking to a lot of people. As I said, I've been on the road the last 4 days, up to 16 hours a day, 17 hours a day. And the people are so angry about this. They've brought a budget out that they will go and try and sell. Oh, we want to get the young ones in the housing. They've done anything but. This is a cash grab because they can't control their spending. This is just another way to actually get more money out of people who are hurting so much. They don't have the money to hand over to the government anymore and to be wasted.
3: I describe the budget as an attack on aspiration. Would you agree with that?
0: Totally agree. And this is a backhanded way of introducing the death duties. And if they get elected again, I'm warning people, they will introduce a death duty or a heritage tax.
3: I know this will be a difficult question for you to answer, but do you think the rise in your party's support, is it a rejection of the major parties or is it an acceptance of you?
0: I think to tell you the truth, I think it's a rejection of the major political parties and the policies they have introduced for decades now, that the impact it's had on people's lives and standard of living has dropped so much that people have lost hope for the future, and they're very concerned about their children and their grandchildren. It also has to do with me, because I've been in politics for so long. And people look at me and the policies, and I've stood my ground and I've fought for the Australian people on issues, and I don't sit on the fence, and they know exactly where they stand with me. And I think it's also a bit of building up trust. And a lot of people don't trust politicians, and they see Albanese as a liar. You tell us one thing, you do another. They've had a gut full of politicians. They really have. And I think it's a combination of a lot of things, but I think it's just, you know, people want change. They know it's not the country that the older generation grew up in, like myself. They're in fear of the escalating crime. There's no aspirational hope for the future. And the farming sector's been destroyed. Our industry's manufacturing. Small businesses been attacked. The cost of living. It's a combination of things, Tom. Really is.
3: Final question. The poll sort of asked people about eight different areas, like who you trust to handle them the best. 40% of people nominate your party, One Nation, as best able to handle immigration. Do you have a firm idea about the number of migrants you'd like to see on average coming into Australia each year now?
0: Yeah. Tom, this would be a moving chessboard because at the moment, unless we pull back on immigration, it's supply and demand for housing. So when you've got, the number of people coming into the country, we can't supply the housing for them. So Australians are missing out. And I'm just distraught by these people who are left homeless or living in their tents and cars, caravans, couch surfing. I've never seen this before in my lifetime. And it's disgraceful to be happening now. So cut back the immigration to about 130,000 a year. You'd still, on top of that, have your palm workers, have those that come in on visas to help out, working in the abattoirs or jobs that they need to do where they can't get Australian workers. No problem with that. But permanent residents, and I'll tell you what happened. They brought in between 22 and 23, and they say, oh, we need skilled migrants. Well, that's an absolute lie. Between 22-23, they brought in 739,000. Only 51,605 had skills, and of that, only 1,800 in the construction industry. So they brought these people in just to prop up the gross domestic product and for productivity, because we would have gone into a recession. So they've lied to Australian people. And people realise that every time they go to rent a house or buy a house, the competition are driving up prices, the cost of living, the congestion on the roads, you can't get to see a doctor, you can't get the healthcare. These are all combining, and that's why people have had a gutful.
3: Thank you for your time. Pauline Hanson there, leader of One Nation, and all of what she says is compelling. I completely grasp why people say that they will vote for her party. And I suppose the issue is, and I've used this phrase before, it could be a bit like the dog that chases a car. One day it will catch the car, and what happens then? But we have to think about this. 133693, mornings at 3aw.com.au. Calls and emails are coming up. Two big transport issues today as well. 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And public transport, did you remember to tap on this morning? 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
3: Emails, mornings at 3aw.com.au. Stuart says, I am more right-wing than Genghis Khan. what a debacle, says Stuart, a One Nation federal government would be. And he describes the quality of candidates as a huge problem. Well, we just don't know yet, Stuart, because, you know, Pauline Hanson did say to us there's going to be a lot of new candidates before the next federal election. And I guess, you know, we'll have to judge whether they're going to be good or not. I mean, if none of them have been in politics before, then it'll be hard to know what to think of them. You know, she said there's tradies, there's surgeons, there's academics, there's all sorts of people. On minimum sentencing, Sharon says we need this to protect society. The off-duty policeman who was allegedly attacked would not have had this experience if minimum sentencing was in place. Well, it's a good point, Sharon. And look, keep listening. In just after the 10 o'clock news, we're going to speak to retired Victorian magistrate Tony Parsons. He used to head up the drug court, and I actually went and saw him in action once or twice back in the day when I was doing the drive show. But what I want to get from him is a sense of when magistrates make mistakes, that is, they have a choice of imprisoning someone or letting them go, and if they let them go and then they reoffend, do the magistrates sort of think about that and think, well, maybe my approach to sentencing is wrong? And on the Services Victoria website, Leanne says the 20% off rego offer seems to have killed it. Look, we're attempting to log on to the Services Victoria website. We're having limited success. My guess is that there's about a million people all trying to get their rego once, a bit like back in 2016 when we had the census and the website crashed. So I think it's up, but I think too many people are trying to get the discount too soon. Apparently, we've got until almost the end of July to claim this. 133693, escape your pricey telco. 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Paul, good morning.
4: Yeah, g'day, Tom. I'd normally be a Liberal voter, but I'd probably give One Nation a go, primarily for what all the reasons Pauline Hanson gave, but people talk about the quality of candidates. At least if they're coming from the real world, from everyday walks of life and business, they understand and live the ramifications of the decisions that are made by the government. Yeah. And the government are making horrible decisions and don't care. And I would give Pauline Hanson more credibility for her economic nous than Mr. Jim Chalmers, who does not seem to have a handle. And fair dinkum, if Anthony Albanese told me the sky was blue, I'd want to look up before I believe him, because he lies to your face.
3: Yes, well, they did lie on budget night. There's no doubt about that. Look, Paul, it's interesting because, you know, we've spoken a lot on this program about how we are increasingly governed by a professional political class. That is, people who, since they were students at school or university, have been student politicians, and they work in politics, and they become a politician, and very little experience of the real world. And I know, for example, I think it's the State Minister for Small Business has never worked in small business in her life. Or Labor has always had difficulties appointing a Minister for Agriculture because there are very few farmers in the Labor Party. And look, having a party like One Nation full of people who have experienced life in the real world can only be a good thing. The issue is going to be, though, is let's just say, like, hypothetically, they win government. They win the federal election in just under 2 years. It's going to be an interesting ride because there's simply no track record to fall back on. Craig, hello.
5: Yeah, good morning, Tom. Yeah, so basically, I think the reason why people are all voting towards that One Nation is simply because it goes back to the Anzac spirit she's following. It's you're not hiding anything. You're putting yourself, like, camaraderie, courage, resilience, and all those things that there's nothing to hide. And, you know, and that's what people will back every day. And that's what I think when they have somebody in that position as well, the people vote someone in so that they work for the people.
3: Well, it's interesting. I asked Pauline Hanson the last question about immigration, and she came out with a number, no more than 130,000 people a year. I've asked that same question of the Labor government and of the Liberal Party. I've never received a firm answer. It's always like, we will look into that, or it will be governed by how many houses we build, or it'll be what the economy needs, whatever that is. She just said 130,000. That's the first leader of a party that's actually given a number, an actual number. And I think people like that. Thank you, Craig. Tony, hello.
6: Hiya, Tom. Look, we've had a go with the both other political parties, but now the people, we've hit rock bottom. They can't milk us anymore. So because of that, a lot of people are going to vote One Nation, as I've always been a One Nation supporter, because we can't go down any further. We can only come up from that. So why not give them a go? Can't get any worse.
3: Well, that's true. And Australia faces some serious economic headwinds. I mean, when you think about it, we are very lucky that iron ore is still selling at high prices, that the gas that we export, although we don't get all that much for it, but I mean, that is in high demand. But when you look at lots of other things, I mean, unemployment appears to be trending up, interest rates are going up, inflation is still well above the desired range. So, you know, the Reserve Bank wants inflation between 2% and 3%. It's still well over 4%. And, you know, I still get angry that on budget night we were lied to. You know, we were told prior to the last election there would be no changes to negative gearing, and on budget night there were. Now, I don't believe for a moment they suddenly thought that up. I think what happened was they got such a big majority. I think Labor won 94 seats at the last election. They thought, you know what, this is a big enough majority to do the things we've always wanted to do, even if we haven't told people about it. Rod, hello.
7: Oh, good morning, Tom. Look, I've always been a Liberal voter, but when you've got the deputy leader of the coalition gets on national TV on the morning show and mocks the people of the bush. If that doesn't smack of disconnected elitism, I'll go.
3: I missed that. Sorry, who said what?
7: Jane Holme, deputy leader of
3: Jane
7: the opposition.
3: Yeah.
7: Oh, Hume, sorry. Yeah. Get on the morning TV and mocks the people of the bush.
3: Did she? What did she say? I mean, she's an urban MP, but what did she say about people in the bush?
7: That she'll have to slow down her speech so she'll be able to talk to them. Like, that's just disgusting. That's so disgusting. As far as political ambitions for Angus Taylor, she might as well have taken him out to the car park and kicked him in the nether region. Such was the optics. Very poor form on Jack.
3: So Jane Hume actually said that she has to speak more slowly to people in the bush?
7: Absolutely she did. Yep, indeed. Right. Yep.
3: That's interesting. Was that today or on the weekend or what?
7: No, I think maybe a month or two ago. Okay. And it was very poor. Yeah, very
3: poor. Well, you mock the bush at your very great peril. I mean, one of the reasons Jacinta Allen, and she's not the bush, she's the member for Bendigo East, but she's door-knocking because she knows her seat's in trouble. Jeff Kennett, you know, famously lost the 1999 election because he forgot about the bush, allegedly. All right, well, we'll see if we can find out what Jane Hume actually said. And we don't want to get confused with Jane Holmes, who is still here on 3AW. Different people entirely. Just on that, we're going to talk about AI later on. There's calls by teachers to get rid of the writing part of NAPLAN and to substitute something about AI instead. A lot of the time, I don't think AI is that smart. I was reading something in the Financial Review last week, and they mentioned Mary Delahunty, who works for some superannuation company here in Australia. And I thought, oh, surely that's not the same as the former journalist and former state MP. Well, I looked up, no, they're completely different ages and different people. But I looked on AI, and AI had confused the two. So Mary Delahunty works for superannuation ... and is a former journalist, and they're different people. And it made me think that I don't actually think AI is as smart as everybody thinks it is. Anyway, we'll look at that later on the show too, though. Right now, though, at 9:30, news headlines with David Armstrong. David, good morning.
8: Good morning, Tom. 10 o'clock, that tragic news overnight, a three-year-old boy who has died. And his father seriously injured a fire in their family home at Werribee. Blaze broke out on Newbury Street just after midnight. Firefighter took an hour. That's a long firefight, an hour to tackle the flames. They found the toddler's body inside, and investigations now focusing on whether an e-bike or a scooter battery may have caused that fire. Victorian students are missing a record amount of school, an average 25 and a half days a year. Education expert Justin Colson says, and it makes sense, it is absolute mayhem for teachers because they have to repeat so much of what they have taught so that everyone can...
3: This actually is a thing in the UK as well. And one explanation I read is that it's a sort of hangover of COVID, you know, kids not wanting to go to school. But also, if you're a parent and you want to go away on a holiday, holidays in term time are much cheaper and easier to book than holidays in holiday time. So, like, maybe the parents are to blame. They're booking family holidays in the middle of term.
8: That's exactly what he said. Cost of living, and you want to go for a holiday during the school holidays, and the airlines whack the prices up, and accommodation's all that more expensive, so people are opting. And on many occasions, yes, businesses simply tell you, no, you're taking your holidays between X and Y, and you're going to have to fit in with us rather than you choose when you want to go on a holiday.
3: My wife wants to go to Queensland in September. And I said, no, we're going the first week of October because, you know, if the Blues are in the grand final, we don't want We don't want to miss that.
8: You've done this, haven't you? You've done the maths, haven't
3: yes.
8: you? You've done
3: yes.
8: the maths, haven't
3: yes.
8: you? Okay.
3: Yes.
8: How many? You can't afford
3: if
8: to.
3: If we win every game of the remaining of the season and we finish 10th and then we win five finals in a row, we'll have our 17th flag. How about that?
8: Let's get to sport. Matthew Lloyd says that Essendon's future will be shaped over the coming weeks as it ramps up its process of finding its next coach. James Hurd, I would imagine, is the front runner. And as Matthew Lloyd says, they're running out of chances, Essendon. You don't get too many more opportunities. No. And
3: I've done a poll of Essendon supporters. They all say emotionally they want James Hurd. But their head says, no, he's not the right person. But the heart says yes.
8: Get two coaches.
3: What?
8: Get two. Revolutionary. Okay, all of that at 10.
3: Thank you, David. We'll speak to Tony Jones later on. I do want to question him about James Hurd as coach because, I went to the footy on Friday night. I watched a junior football match on Saturday and there's a few Essendon supporters hanging around with morose looks on their faces. I said, do you want Hurdy back? And some said, yeah, it'd be great. And others were like, oh, what's actually changed since 2015? Answer, not much. 133693, mornings at 3aw.com.au. Plenty more calls coming up. And I had a question over the weekend via email. What have our ticket inspectors been doing the past 2 months? Because they haven't had to check tickets because public transport, until this morning at least, has been free. We'll try and get an answer at 26 to 10.
9: 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Because when a child is sick or injured, family stays. 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
3: 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Now, Rod called in a few minutes ago saying Jane Hume, who's a Liberal politician, was a bit dismissive of people in the bush. This is Jane Hume on the Sunrise program in October last year, and she was asked by host Natalie Barr if she would consider joining the Nationals.
1: Well, look, I do look very fetching in a Nakubra, Nat, I'll tell you that much, and I'd have to speak a lot slower and talk about the regions more often. Ooh. Down in Cocky's Corner. But look, no, to be honest, I am too fond of good coffee and free markets to join the National Party.
3: That's a bit dismissive, isn't it? I'd have to speak slower. She described the regions as Cocky's Corner, and says she loves the good coffee and free markets too much to join the Nationals. Be very careful saying things like that again. Jeff Kennett lost an election that everybody thought he would win in a canter in 1999, allegedly because he forgot the bush. And to talk down to people like that, saying, oh, I've got to speak slower to people in the regions, that's, not smart by Jane Hume. 133693, mornings at 3aw.com.au. Ashley sent us an email. He says, people throwing cheap shots at Pauline Hanson by calling her a local version of Donald Trump don't understand that she and her party's policies have been around a lot longer than Donald Trump. Well, longer than Donald Trump in politics. I think that's another thing people do like about Pauline Hanson is her policies haven't really changed. They've changed a little bit, but not much. And I mentioned earlier today was World Milk Day. Ryan says yesterday it was Donut Day. I think, to be honest, every day of the year is special for something, and some days have multiple special days attached to them. Now, Paul joins us, the Tullamarine Freeway. What have you seen, Paul?
15: Morning, Tom. So, yeah, Tullamarine northbound, just by the exit slip road for the M80 Greensboro bound, in the middle lane of the main freeway, there's a big sheet of metal blocking the lane, and someone hits it, it's going to cause a lot of damage.
3: So is it a sheet of metal sitting flat on the road or is it sticking up?
15: No, it's sitting flat, but it did look like it had some edges to it, so yeah. It would probably get caught. It wasn't flush to the floor.
3: Righto, so that's outbound on the Tullamarine Freeway right near the exit for the ring road. All right, thank you, Paul. We will check that out. It's probably fallen off the back of a truck like so many of these sorts of things. 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Now, I mentioned before public transport. It goes back to being not free today, as in you have to tap on and tap off. Well, not on trams, but that's another issue. But public transport fares are going to be half price until the end of the year. Peter joins us. Peter, good morning.
16: Good morning, Tom. How are you?
3: Yeah, good, Peter.
16: This morning I jumped on to just check my vehicle registrations, and at the top of the screen it said if you'd like to apply for the 20% rebate, just it redirects you to the Service Victoria site. When I did that, I went to the site and it basically stated that it's not available as yet, hold firm. But I've since jumped on there and had a look and it is available. But I just wanted to make a point about what was officially released in the Victorian state budget in May. And the Allan government actually received a $1.1 billion dividend windfall from TAC.
3: Yeah, I spoke about that. They're taking a big chunk of all the registration fees we pay, and they pulled $1 billion out of the TAC, and lo and behold, the budget surplus was $1 billion.
16: And can I also say that in another fact that people don't know is that in 23-24 state budget, the TAC had another dividend windfall of $1.08 billion.
3: Yes.
16: In 2024-25, it was $1.13 billion. And in this year, as we know, it was $1.1 billion. Now, it looks to me like the TAC has become sort of an impromptu ATM towards debt.
3: Yeah, Peter, we did talk about this after the state budget a few weeks ago, and I agree with you. I found the $1 billion, but you're right. We then looked into it and found that it's about $1 billion every year. So when you're paying your rego, what do we work at? It's about 20% of your rego, which coincidentally is the same as the government is now discounting it by, goes back to the government. Now, you think the TAC could spend that money on more ads, you know, urging people not to speed and not to drink drive, putting it into a fund to help take care of people who have been injured in transport accidents and so forth. But I don't think the purpose of the TAC, and you're quite right, Peter, is to bankroll the state government. And if we can safely take $1 billion a year out of the TAC, why don't we just cut registration for everyone permanently? I mean, that, you know, by the total equivalent of about $1 billion. I would have thought winding back rego to, say, $700 instead of $900 would be a good idea. Thanks, Peter. Sandy, hello.
0: Good morning. Through to the rebate line, right, through my app, and I've submitted my rego, my licence number, my bank account number, and it told me I was going to get $139.71. Then it goes, sorry, there's an error at our end. Something went wrong. Try again in 5 minutes.
3: So
0: I don't know whether mine's gone on through or not.
3: So you got all the way through, you've submitted your details, and then it said now there's an error.
0: Yep. So I've no idea whether it's gone through or not.
3: Yeah, well, we've been trying, and we are in the queue with the thing going around and around and around, so we have not been successful either, Sandy. Good on you. We'll treat that as word of the street as well, the rego discount. Look, if anybody's made it work this morning, I'd love to hear from you. 133-693. All we're getting is negative experiences at the moment. Sandy, we'll treat that as word of the street, and on Friday you could be in the running for the yearly prize, $60,000 towards a Mercedes of your choice, thanks to Mercedes-Benz Brighton. This tax time, they'll pay $10,000 more for your trade-in, guaranteed. All makes and models welcome. Well, 1 month to go until the end of the financial year. Jeff, good morning.
17: Oh, g'day, Tom. Tom, with this whole registration thing, I don't understand. They've got access to the Vic Roads database. Why aren't they just refunding that amount of money to everyone who paid the rego?
3: Jeff, that's a very good question. It's because they're banking on the fact that not everybody will apply, so, you know, therefore it won't cost them as much.
17: Oh, it's a bit silly, isn't it? I thought maybe it was so that you'd think, oh, what a wonderful state government they are by actually doing something.
3: Okay, well, let's just say they did give everybody an automatic rego refund. I mean, would that make you think that they were wonderful?
17: No, it'd take a lot more than that, Tom, I'm afraid.
3: Yes. Well, it was like when Jim Chalmers gave us, what was it, $300 off our power bills, four lots of $75. Like, I mean, it was sort of nice, but the federal government tried to say, look at this, we are, you know, bringing power prices down. No, they weren't. They were simply taking the taxpayer dollars we have already given them and just handing a very small amount of it back. That's all it is. So I don't think anybody really swallowed that. 133-693, mornings at 3aw.com.au. Plenty more calls and emails coming up. When magistrates stuff up, do they feel bad about it? Retired Victorian magistrate Tony Parsons joins us straight after the 10 o'clock news. Right now, it's 14 to 10.
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3: It is 11 to 10. Greg, on the alleged bashing of the off-duty policeman, he wants to know, can a judge or a magistrate who did not send the perpetrator to jail for an earlier offence be charged with being an accessory before the fact? I would doubt it, Greg. I mean, if we had that, well, to be honest, everybody would go to jail, wouldn't they? I mean, you wouldn't take the risk. Look, what I want to find out after 10, and we're going to speak to retired Victorian magistrate Tony Parsons, is do magistrates look at when they let someone out on bail and they reoffend, or when they choose not to incarcerate someone who's been found guilty and then they reoffend, do the magistrates sort of look at their own record and think, maybe I'm mucking this up, maybe I should do something better? 133693. And Byron says, I listened to your interview with Pauline Hanson. If nothing else, it was refreshing to hear questions actually being answered for once. Byron says, it must have been an odd feeling for you. Byron, it was. I've interviewed the Prime Minister, but not for quite a while. He doesn't like to answer questions. Jacinda Allen likes to answer questions with questions. Jess Wilson, and we'll be hearing from her regularly in the lead-up to the election, generally speaking, answers questions, but sometimes when she doesn't have an answer, she answers a different question. But Pauline Hanson, well, look, love her or hate her or something in between, she does by and large say exactly what she thinks. And I was pleased I answered that question about immigration at the end, because One Nation is seen as easily the strongest of the parties when it comes to all matters immigration. And she said, a number. I've always been looking for a number out of federal politics or federal politicians. How many immigrants a year? And they always obfuscate. Oh, it's as many as the economy needs, or, you know, it's linked to the number of houses. We don't know what that will be. She just said 130,000. There you go. With an hour for Roth Newton's 20 to 50% off Lazy Boy sale. Great savings on lounge suites, lift chairs and recliners. Right now it is just 10 degrees in the city. Our forecast top is 14. Stephen, hello.
4: Good morning, Tom. Word on the street in support of what you were saying about creating barriers to make it easy for people to apply for that rego. I hopped on the services Victoria app and looked at making the application, and I've applied for some family members in the past who are uncomfortable with using the internet, and that was for the energy rebate, and had no problem doing that. But it clearly says in the FAQ that you cannot apply on behalf of someone else.
3: No.
4: And it must be done by your personal...
3: Yeah, so if you've got an aging relative and they're struggling a bit with the app or don't have a smartphone, they're in trouble, aren't they?
4: Correct. Absolutely. And it's not just, you know, it's other people in the family as well who are also uncomfortable with, you know, using a smartphone or an app.
3: Yeah, so, I agree, Stephen, but all I can say is this is probably another example of where the government wants to minimise the cost of this by people giving up because it's too hard or not being able to do it or not having, you know, a smartphone. You know what I mean?
4: It's all a bit quite insincere, isn't it? Yeah. Like it's saying one thing and doing another. It's no surprise, is it?
3: All right. Well, thank you, Stephen. I agree wholeheartedly. And one thing, at least with the energy rebate, was you didn't have to apply for it. It was just, you know, appeared at the bottom of your power bill last year. It didn't make electricity prices cheaper. It simply gave us back some of the tax we'd already paid, but still it was $300. It's $300, I suppose. 133693, if anybody has successfully navigated their way through the Services Victoria app or website and received confirmation that they're getting a rebate on their rego, let me know, because all we're hearing at the moment is it's too hard, it's too slow, it times out, it sends error messages. Jack, good morning.
5: Good morning, Tom. I've got a theory on why this rebate app's failing. Maybe they got the Mikey mob to build it.
3: Yeah. You know, it was almost 20 years ago, Jack.

0: And they came up with the idea of Mikey. They thought they could build such a world-leading system that they'd be able to sell it to lots of other cities, and that hasn't happened, has it? Yes, there's one city on earth that has Mikey, and that's Melbourne. Thank you, Jack. Sam, what have you seen?
1: Oh, good morning. Thanks for having me, Tom.
0: Pleasure.
1: Basically, I went to the cinemas on Friday with a couple friends in a group of five to see this film called Backroom. And we experienced the worst behaviour we've ever seen from an audience. And there was a group of about 20 teenagers that caused so much trouble that half the audience is getting a refund.
0: You know, there was a movie last year, Sam, the Minecraft movie, where young people threw, like, chickens and things around, as in roast chickens, and it made a complete mess of several cinemas. So this sounds like it was a similar thing.
1: Well, it was even worse, I would say. Like, they took up they were in our seats to begin with because it was sold out and they were just sitting anywhere, and they were really argumentative and reluctant to move. And then eventually staff came in and tried to sort them out. And they just argued with the staff. And then when the movie started, they were screaming and swearing, throwing popcorn and like 1 litre soda cups at the screen, and it was splashing on the carpet. I even took a video of the aftermath. So it was out of control.
0: Did you watch the end of the movie?
1: Well, yeah, we watched the whole thing. It was a sold out screening, but it was so bad. And they came in and out to vape in the toilets apparently many times, and they were actually punching on and fighting and filming each other with the flash on their phones and on their phones watching videos. And afterwards, I spoke to the staff and I said, why didn't you just kick them out? They said, well, we can't really, and we're understaffed.
0: Yeah. Sam, we might check that out. That's Hoyts and Chadston. So just terrible behaviour by teenagers in a screening of Backrooms on Friday night. And you could also be in the running for the yearly prize, $60,000 towards a Mercedes of your choice. Thanks to our great friends at Mercedes-Benz Brighton. We will certainly check that out with Chadston Hoyts at 5 to 10.
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0: All right, it is just on 10 o'clock. News coming up shortly with David Armstrong. After the news, retired Victorian Magistrate Tony Parsons will join us. Do magistrates review their sentencing and bail decisions? If someone is let out on bail or not put in jail after they've been found guilty and they re-offend, do magistrates feel bad about that? We will find out directly after the news. 1-3-6-9-3, and also the ticket inspectors. What have they been doing in the past 2 months when public transport has been free? 1-3-6-9-3. Come and join us.
12: 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Gold Central Victoria. National news now.
13: 10 degrees in Melbourne, showers increasing atop today, 14. It's 10 o'clock. Good morning. I'm David Armstrong. Investigators are looking into whether an e-bike or scooter battery caused a fatal house fire in Werribee, which has claimed the life of a 3-year-old boy. His father was seriously injured trying to save the toddler. The blaze broke out on Newbury Street just after midnight. An arson chemist is now at the scene. One Nation leader Pauline Hanson says the result of a new poll does not make her movement the official opposition. The latest Redbridge survey shows the minor party now has a primary vote of 31%. The result eclipses the Labor government with a core support of 28%, the coalition on 20%. But Senator Hanson has told Tom Elliott the only poll that matters is on election day.
14: Thank the people for their response to One Nation. We've grown so much over this past year, and it has proven in getting people elected to Parliament, but there's still a lot of work to do and prove to people that One Nation can be that opposition, if not government.
13: Two boys have been charged after an off-duty police officer was bashed at Southbank on Friday night after finishing his shift. The 32-year-old was punched and kicked by three offenders. The Shadow Police Minister Brad Batten says one of the attackers should not have been on the streets after being freed from custody just days ago over an arson attack.
15: With allegations that one of these kids involved in the assault was also one that bombed the 80-proof factory recently, this is clear evidence that Jacinta Allen failed by not putting arson in adult crime, adult time. This kid shouldn't have been on the street, and this police officer would have been safe.
13: A defence expert says we were never going to get three new Virginia-class submarines under the AUKUS deal. It's been confirmed we'll now receive three second-hand vessels. Dr. Malcolm Davis at the Australian Strategic Policy Institute has told 3AW Breakfast, under the agreement, we would receive two used subs and one new one. But whatever the outcome, it's still a good deal.
16: Yeah, people are sort of probably over-dramatising this slightly. Yeah, we'll get the two second-hand ones and the third second-hand one. And essentially, what that will do is give us 20 years of good life for those submarines before we transition to the SSM AUKUS boats in the early 2040s.
13: A landmark study has found that rising cannabis use in the United States is causally responsible for a birth defect known as hole in the heart. Advocacy group Drug Free Australia says the findings stress the need to roll out a public health campaign about medicinal cannabis risks in pregnancy here. Severe weather, which has hit WA, will sweep over the eastern states this week. The low pressure system's packing strong winds and bringing rain and storms. In finance, the dollar 71.8, the all ordinaries down 12 points.
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13: Dean Solomon admits he's turned off his social media after being appointed Essendon's interim coach. The Bombers losing last night to West Coast by 30 points in his first game in charge. The top seeds continue to fall at the French Open. Third seed Iga Świątek bowing out before the quarters in Paris. The four-time champion has been beaten by Marta Kostyuk and says she'll look to move on quickly.